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But I don't understand why. 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What I'm trying to say is that

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1: Hi, is this a number to call for to make an oral expression?
2: This is the number. What's your name and where are you calling from? I'll take care of you.
1: Oh, great. Deborah from Reno.
2: Okay.
1: And I wanted to make an oral expression to Lewis in Carson City.
2: Wonderful. What do you want to tell Lewis tonight? What's your message?
1: I just want to tell him how much I love him and I miss him and that he's the love of my life and I can't wait till he can come home.

0: 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You're Silk. Right now, you're slow jamming.
1: Come on,
0: with
1: freak me, R-Dub. Baby.
0: Oh, yeah.
1: Come on.
0: Freak me, baby. Yeah, just like that.
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1: 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This is my husband, Emmanuel Quintero. I love you, baby. My cola hermoso precioso. I love everything you do every day, going to work, all the struggle. I love you for that.
2: 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I'm from Denver, Colorado. 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We've been together 11 years. Tanya from Denver, Colorado. Baby girl, I love you.
3: 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Sending an oral expression to the love of my life, Jesse Olvera. Baby, I love you so much. Thank you for everything that you do each and every day. I love you so much.
4: 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I'd like to send out an oral expression for April and her daughter, Autumn. 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Hope to see you often.
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1: Here's Shonda in Brooklyn. Shonda, welcome to the show, and tell us who you're thinking about tonight.
2: Thinking about Jason Young.
1: What is your message to Jason tonight? What would you like to tell him?
2: I want to tell him I love him. I'm thinking about him. Even though I'm studying, I'm still thinking about him.
1: What are you studying, Shonda?
2: I'm studying for my real estate exam.
1: Look at that. All right. Is it hard to keep your mind on the studies when you're thinking about Jason?
2: It is.
1: does he keep infiltrating your thoughts tonight?
2: He is.
1: Well, here's what we're going to do. We're going to send this message out, first of all, to Jason. We're going to play a special song for you. And then I want you to get to studying. I want you to hit those books. I want you to score 100. And then sell me a big house next year, okay?
2: I will.
1: All right. What a good price.
2: I will.
1: Because I can't afford a big house, but I want to live in a big house. So, Shonda, I'm counting on you.
2: Okay, well, I'll have to check on the... With that being said, I'll have to check the sheriff's sales list to see what's going. Who's in foreclosure and get it at a negotiable price for you.
1: That's what I'm talking about. Beachfront property, okay?
2: Okay. Okay.

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1: Hi, this is Sandra from Salem, Oregon. I would like to send an oral expression out to my boo, Dominic G, in Seattle, Washington. I just wanted to say that I love you and I miss you, and I hope you're home soon.
2: Hey, Honolulu, Hawaii to Illinois, Rock Falls. Love you, Jaden and Liliana. This is Daddy. Can't wait to see you this summer. We're going to go surfing. We're going to jump off the rock at Waimea.
3: Hi, this is Lasika in Fort Worth, Texas. I would like to send my expression out to Tony Hervey in Oklahoma. 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
4: Hi, my name is Danielle from Albuquerque, New Mexico. 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
1: Hi, my name is Angel Villagrana. I want to tell to Anaïs Lopez that I'm sorry that I love her very much, and we'll listen to you every Sunday night. I love you, baby.
2: This is Angelina. I want to say I'm sorry to Kenyo. Babe, I just want to say I'm sorry for being so distant, and I just want you to know that I love you so much, and I can't wait for you to come home to me.
3: My name is Jamiqua Jones. I'm calling out of Long Island, New York. I want to apologize to my husband, Vincent. Daddy, I'm so sorry. I hope you can forgive me. Love you, Daddy.
4: Don't talk. Just listen. First of all, I have to be honest with you, baby. I lied when I told you I never wanted to see you again.

0: Well, hope you had an incredible weekend. I really do. I hope you are surrounded by the people who you love and the people that love you the most. I really, really do. If you're separated, if you're far away from the person or people that you care about tonight, we're going to try to bring you a little bit closer through a special song or an oral expression. And make sure they're listening too. It's a two-way street. Make sure they are also listening along with you tonight on the Sunday Night Slow Jams.
1: Hi, this is Yesenia from Chicago, Illinois, and my oral expression goes out to the love of my life, Carlos in Lincoln, Illinois. Baby, I just want you to know that I love you so very much and that you mean everything to me. You are my forever.
2: Hello, this is Jamie in Colwood, West Virginia, sending out an oral expression to Sheila nearby Bartley, West Virginia. I miss you, babe. Please call me soon.
3: Hi, my name is Mallory Williams from Chino, California, and this goes to my husband, Dennis Williams, in Soledad, California. I love you, baby. You're always on my mind.
4: Hi, my name is Jocelyn Griffin from Olean, New York. I'd like to send an oral expression to my husband, James Matthew. I just want to let you know that you are the best thing that's ever happened to me, and I love you beyond words.
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1: Yes, I would like to make an oral expression to my loving wife, Bianca. Not only is she turning 43 this year, but we also recently celebrated our 4-year wedding anniversary, and I'd like to tell her I love you and hope you have a good birthday this year.
2: Absolutely. What's your name?
1: Edmund Iverson.
2: Edmund, thanks so much for checking in tonight. Where are you calling from?
1: Nebraska. And her and I met, and we're both from Denver, Colorado. And we've been together 20 years and only married 4.
2: Edmund, that sounds like a love story to me, my friend. I thank you so very much for both listening, both in Denver and now in Nebraska tonight. And I wish you another 20 years and then another 20 after that.
1: Thank you.
2: Appreciate you listening tonight, Edmund. Have a great night.
1: You too.

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You're inside the Sunday Night Slow Jams.

Todd, you can send in your online expressions through our website. Actually, feel free to do that anytime during the week. We're going to drop some computer love tonight from Cassandra to Isaias in Albuquerque, New Mexico, who says, "You are not alone, and I love you." Raquel to Miguel in Sacramento, California, "I love you, and I'm so grateful that God has put us together." And from Angelique to Jay in Colorado Springs, Colorado, "I love you with my whole heart. Thanks for being an amazing husband." These are online expressions from slowjams.com. That's our website. Easy to get to right from your phone. John to Magdalena in Tucson, Arizona, "I love you, and I love to see you smile every day." Joseph and Melissa in Omaha, Nebraska, "I love you, and I'm happy we get to spend the rest of our lives together." Damien in Laredo, Texas, from Mars in Austin, Texas, "Miss you forever and always." Desiree to Greg in Roseville, Georgia, she's thinking about you. Anissa and Juan in San Antonio, Texas, tonight on Vibe 107.5. Crystal in Joshua Tree, California, for Kyrie in Imperial, California, tonight. From Daniel in Roseburg, Oregon, to Samantha in Colorado Springs, Colorado. We'll say hello and goodnight to Rochelle and Jamel in Tulsa, Oklahoma. From Timothy to Amanda in Maine. And from Diana to Ernie in Corcoran, California. R-Dub back in a minute. We'll check the apology line and kick off another full hour of tonight's Sunday Night Slow Jams right after this. This hour is brought to you by Roc Nation, presenting Momo Boyd. Oops.

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1: Hello, my name is Adrian Martinez. I'm from Laredo, Texas. And I want to make an apology to Vanessa because she's the love of my heart. I miss her every single day. I can't go without her.
2: This is Tracy from Sacramento, California, sending out an apology to Seneca Hill in Delano, California. Baby, I am sorry for the things that I put you through, and I just want us to work out, and I cannot wait for you to get home.
3: Yes, I'll just send all person out to the mother of my kids, Christina. I want you to know that I apologize for everything I put you through. I'm really ready to come back home. It's been a longest year without you in my board. And I love you. Oh, we can talk.

0: right, time for your Oral Expressions Sunday night slow jams. Continue from city to city and coast to coast and all around the world. We have a special phone number that gets you right here into the studio. Get ready to lock our number in. I'll give you that number in just about 40 seconds.
1: Hi, this is Kiki. I'm calling from Sacramento, California. I wanted to tell my love of my life, Quentin, I love you so much, and I'm glad that we're together.
2: Melissa from Lubbock, Texas, going out to Chris Nunley. I love you so much.
3: Hey, what's up, guys? It's Arvind from Las Vegas, Nevada, and this message is going out to my beautiful wife, Isabel Contreras. Just want to tell her that I love her, even though she's sitting here right next to me right now. We all the way. All the way, baby. Let's go.
4: My name is Sabrina, calling in from Albuquerque, New Mexico. This message is for Daniel. I just want you to know, baby, that I love you and I miss you so much. I hope you're listening right now, too, baby. I love you so much. Good night.
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as promised, online expressions from the website slowjams.com. We'll start with some long-distance love tonight coming from Samantha in South Bend, Indiana, for Pablo in Pekin, Illinois. I love you, and I'm thinking about you always and forever. From CJ in Little Rock, Arkansas, to Wari in Corcoran, California, I'm praying for you. Love you and keep your head up. Mike and Laura in Centerville, Indiana, I love you. Thanks for all you do for me and our girls. And more long-distance love from Joey in Chicago tonight for Clarissa in Marlin, Texas. I love you and I miss you, and I can't wait to see you. These are online expressions from slowjams.com. From Justin to Alexis in Daytona Beach, Florida, I'll always love you until the end. Stephanie's in South Dakota for Tyson in Florence, Colorado. She's thinking about you. Joey is in New Mexico for Emily in Anchorage, Alaska. Jaylene and Lisa in Wichita, Kansas. From Jessica to Reba in Sacramento, California. Sheena and Sam in Coquille, Oregon. And with that, we will kick off the fourth and final hour of tonight's Sunday Night Slow Jams. We'll check the apology line, some very special requests, then we'll get to your goodnight kisses. It's all coming up in just a few seconds. We've saved the best for last, so stay close.

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doing it real big. Right now, this your boy Chris Brown. And right now, y'all listening to the Sunday Night Slow Jams. 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
1: The name is Katrina Cameron. My city and state, San Jose, California. The person who this is going out to is Roll Horses. Yes, I know it was really bad, and I know you're probably listening to this, but please, I'm begging you, please accept my apology.
2: This is Marcus from Santa Ana, California, sending our apologies to Teresa Echo Connor in Colorado Springs. Baby, I'm sorry that I haven't been the man that you need in your life, but if you stick by my side and give me one more chance, I promise you, I'll be that man you love. I love you.
3: 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I listen to 99.3, and I'd like to say I'm sorry to O'Shea Ford. I love you, and I miss you, and I wish you would come see me. I haven't seen you, and I really, really miss you, and I'm so, so sorry.

0: You know, there's absolutely nothing like a cruise on a hot summer night with the Sunday night slow jams blasting to make you feel like a teenager all over again. We're going to double down on that feeling, give you some special dedications. We call them oral expressions.
1: Hi, this is a Pip Chow. I am from Bartville, Oklahoma, and I want to shout out the oral expression to the love of my life, Theodore Perez in Lower Park, Texas. Can't wait for you to come home, baby, to be here on my arm, baby, and I miss you and I love you so much.
2: This is Waylon Nelson from Anchorage, Alaska. I just want to throw out an oral expression to my love, Katie Harrison, in Anchorage, Alaska. I love you so much. Thank you for putting up with me.
3: Diane Brumfield from Las Vegas, Nevada, to Henry Lehman. I will always love you, no matter what.
4: 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I just want to say I miss you. I appreciate the chance you're taking on us.
5: 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I'm from Henderson, Nevada, and this message is for Joshua. I love you. I enjoy every single day I spend with you, and you mean the world to me. Thank you.
0: Okay, there it is. Buckle up. We're ready for your goodnight kisses. 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
1: I just want to let him know that I miss him so much, and I want to let him know how much he means to me and can't wait for him to come home.

0: I just wanted to say goodnight to my husband, Robert, from Farmington, California. I love you, baby.
1: Hi, this is Juan Reyes, calling out of Stockton, California. I just want to say goodnight to the love of my life, Angelina, out of San Jose. I love you, baby. Have a good night.
2: Hi, my name is Valerie. I'm in Silverton, Oregon, and I am blowing a goodnight kiss out to my husband out in Ontario, Oregon. Hussein, if you're listening, I just want to blow you a kiss goodnight and tell you that I love you, baby. I love you, hubby bee. Bye.
3: 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At very least, we're going to do it again next Sunday night. And please remember one rule. We never say goodbye. No, we don't. We only say goodnight. And until next time, my name's R-Dub. You've been listening to Sunday Night Slow Jams. Thanks for coming through. 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

0: stuff like that. What is a superstition you know, Buck, in your family? Or just you've heard and you're like, wow, like something you've heard as a superstition.
1: The biggest thing that I remember growing up is never put a woman's purse on the floor.
0: Okay. Yeah, because they'll get their money. I don't put my purse on the floor.
1: No, not at all. I don't know, but that's ingrained in me. Yep.
0: You'll go through your money faster than anything. And then I'm like, why is it true? But then again, I have a shopping problem. So
2: I'm from the rest, so we got a lot of crazy, different and weird ones.
0: Okay, like I know
2: whistling
0: you have a lot.
2: At night, or you're calling the spirits, or calling something to you. And then there's like, don't walk under a ladder, or you're showing your life.
1: Yeah.
2: There's so many different ones that we have out there too as well. Why are you asking about superstitions?
0: So now let's talk about nails. This is why I'm asking you, okay? I asked you earlier, because now there's a huge superstition about your fingernails, okay? Do you bite your nails? Do you do anything like that?
2: Are
0: y'all nail biters? Yeah?
2: Yeah, I'm a caveman. I do that all the time when I feel like they're getting too long. So I did that yesterday. I don't know if you can see it now. But I think the worst thing, once I'm done biting my nails, I end up like scratching my face from the rough edges.
0: Jeez. You need a nail file. Here's why. Okay, so I remember hearing this as a kid, but I guess it's officially making its round now. Okay, not only is it just really bad to put your nails and bite your nails and stuff like that, but a lot of people end up clipping their nails at all different days, right? Now they're saying not to clip your nails or bite your nails on a Sunday. Because if you bite your nails or clip your nails on a Sunday, you're going to have bad luck.
2: Really?
1: What?
0: No, I'm serious.
1: That
0: has layers. Okay, yeah. I heard that when I was a kid. Okay, I was a kid. I remember my auntie told me that, and I'm like, I can never unhear that. And I remember I was a kid, because she was the one who told me about my dolls flying around my room at night, in the middle of the night. And then now all my dolls are, like, in my closet. Like, I don't have the dolls. Like, none of them are out. Even my classic ones, none of them are out. They're in the closet.
2: That even counts for your little mini figures?
0: Yeah, my minis. I have some in the living room where I have the little mini apartment that I built for it in the corner, a mini house, little apartment. And then I have the others put away until I get the whole setup for the house that I want to build for it. But they say that if you bite your nails or if you're clipping your nails on a Sunday, you're set to have bad luck all week. Do y'all believe this?
1: No, because I know I've bitten my nails on Sundays.
0: Yeah, but now you're never going to be able to unhear it.
2: Nah. Yeah, exactly. Nah, that's one I don't believe in. I want to adopt that one.
1: There's one that I don't like.
0: Which is?
1: When I do talk to women, they live by it. They say, because I love Jordans. Y'all know I love shoes.
2: Oh, yeah.
1: I can't buy you shoes. If I buy you shoes, you're going to walk out of my life. I'm like, man.
0: What?
1: Stop it.
0: That's a superstition.
1: That's one. Yeah,
0: oh
1: that is one.
0: Oh, my gosh. You didn't know that? Explains so much.
1: Yeah. And, well, the ones who have bought me Jordans, hey. I still got the Jordans.
0: What? Oh, my gosh.
1: I've never heard that,
0: but now I'm never going to be able to unhear that.
1: Yeah, buying shoes as a gift, never do it while you're in a relationship, because they say the person's going to end up walking out of your life.
2: That's crazy. I didn't never heard that before.
0: Ando just walks out on his own. He does it anyway.
2: You don't need socks. I walk out anyway.
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0: everybody already knew, like, everybody knows you have a type, right? Like, you have a certain type of person that you like when it comes to relationships. There's a certain look. You have that avenue, right? Like, you have a certain avenue of what you like, whether it's personality, how they look, how the hair is, how the facial hair is. Everybody has it. Men, on the other hand, can flip-flop. Do you think that's true, Ando, or do you kind of stick to the same type of girl?
1: Very true, but like here in New Mexico, they all kind of look the same.
2: Thank you.
0: Why do y'all say that? Because they all try to look like Kim K?
2: No, because it's very, very true. Like, when I moved here, it's been the norm. It's like you don't really have a lot of variety to pick from.
1: There's a lot of Latinas.
0: So what do you mean by that, though? Like, do they all have the same Kim K look to you, or is it a Kylie Jenner? Nobody. Like, what is?
2: No, it's just a certain look. You got the dark hair. You have the tattoos.
1: Yeah.
0: Okay.
1: Yeah, he's explaining them perfectly. Yeah. You know, actually, I was in Phoenix recently, and then I saw a person exactly like it's the same imprint over there too as well.
2: Yeah.
1: Yeah, they have like the tattoo on their side of their
2: thigh.
1: Yeah.
0: They got the
1: shoulder. Yeah.
0: Shoulder or the chest.
1: Yep, you're right.
2: Yeah.
0: The arm.
1: You're explaining it perfectly.
0: On the inside. Okay, yeah. I think I got you guys.
2: Yeah.
0: So here's the thing. Okay, so guys can flip-flop between what they have and the options that are presented. Okay, so you guys obviously say, hey, there's only kind of one type here in New Mexico, this, that, and the other. But if you were taken out of this element, do you think that your taste would change? Or do you think that, really?
2: Absolutely.
0: Absolutely, 1,000%.
2: So for me, it's proximity. It's what's here. You know what I mean?
1: What's like, around you?
2: Yeah, yeah. You acclimate. So I've lived, I'm from the Los Angeles area, and then I've lived in Dallas. No.
1: It's different?
2: It's very different.
1: And actually, I will say,
2: it's very different.
1: But I will have to say, last time I went to Dallas, I was very grateful to come back because the women here are more beautiful than in Dallas.
2: What part of Dallas were you in?
1: The downtown area.
0: Look at you.
2: But see, if you go to certain parts of Dallas, you're going to get the same type of women as well.
0: I mean, downtown's different.
2: If you go to Fort Worth, you're going to get the same type of, you know.
1: What's in Fort Worth?
2: Especially if you go to, like, the Stockyards.
1: Like, okay.
0: Cowgirls. Like,
2: yep. Exactly.
0: Cowgirls.
1: A lot of those are beautiful.
0: Yeah, beautiful women.
1: Blonde, blue-eyed women.
0: Yeah.
2: But they're all look like Dallas Cowboy cheerleaders.
0: Every single one of them. The 3 to 4 traits that pretty much everybody looks at is your personality. Okay, right out the gate, they're going to see if you're even a funny person, if they like you in that manner. Values, and then physical traits. Do you guys agree with that or no?
2: In that order?
0: Literally personalities, values, and physical traits.
2: Nah, that's got to be a woman's thing.
1: Yeah,
2: your fellas is completely opposite. You got to catch our eye first.
1: Really, 100%.
2: You can be cool as a homie, but
0: so it's physical traits for guys. Physical traits, then maybe personality, and then values for guys?
2: Yes.
1: Yeah, that's what it
2: exactly
1: is for guys.
2: How it goes.
0: I feel like girls do that too. I think it's What do you think we do?
2: No, it's all about the personality.
1: For women.
2: Gift of gab and personality gets you way more with women.
0: Yeah, but trust you still me, have to look good, though, because a woman's not going to talk to a guy unless she's interested.
1: Look at your taste.
0: First off, I knew you were going to say, look at my type. Oh, my God.
2: You see what my handle is on Snapchat, right?
0: What is it?
2: It says I'm a 3.7
0: without a personality.
2: That's the truth. Women, I'm telling you, it's way easier to talk to hot girls if you know how to hold a conversation.
0: Well, there you go, you guys. We got a type, and apparently those are the values has a big play in it, personality types, and then physical traits. So everybody does have a type. But men, it kind of, you got a little more room to wiggle.
1: Yeah, most definitely.
0: You guys kind of explore a little bit more. Females kind of stick to what they like.
1: Yeah, I've noticed that.
2: Yes, I believe that wholeheartedly.
0: Yeah. It's always going to be the same. I feel like it's no matter what.
2: Do you have a type, Gina?
0: Do we really want to get into that right now?
2: It's called broke.
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0: So I don't think anybody's going to like this list. Everyday things that are dirtier than your toilet seat.
1: Your phone. It's number one.
0: Okay, you're going to say number one. Okay, Buck, what do you say?
2: Dang, he took mine. Phone?
1: Yeah.
2: Oh. I'll say keyboard.
0: Okay, let's see if you guys... Yeah. Number one, phones. Yeah. And right out the gate. These are dirtier than your toilet seat. Kitchen sponges.
1: Ugh. They stink too?
0: Ew.
2: Yeah, see, I don't play that. I throw mine away so much because I use it for everything.
1: I have a scrub daddy, so I don't have that problem.
0: Yeah. They said water bottles that have been used over and over and it's got that mouth smell.
2: Wait, what kind of water bottles?
0: Like a water bottle, like the plastic ones.
1: Like the Stanleys.
0: Usually the metal ones you use. Yeah, like the plastic ones, and they keep refilling, and it's got mouth smell to it. It's got... Your partner's mouth.
1: Damn.
0: Made the list. Your partner in a relationship.
2: What have they been doing?
0: Your
2: licking the toilet?
0: Mouth. Yeah. Dirtier than the toilet seat. Along with handbags. Any kind of bag. You're putting it on the ground. You're going to the gym. You're switching machines. The bathroom. The self-checkout screens, not realizing they are not wiped down after every single damn use. Y'all are just going one after another, doing the checkout yourself.
1: And also those debit things, the keypads.
0: Exactly. Pet toys, because you're taking it from your dog's mouth that's got slobber. You're not rinsing the slobber.
1: I know that.
0: And you're not going to put Lysol on it. You just pick it up, clean it off, and then just hand it right back.
1: I don't even do that. I don't even clean it at all. That's his mess.
2: Yeah. Don't wash off the seasoning. You're washing off the seasoning.
1: He loves his slobber.
0: Females, pay attention, because I did say mouths were dirty and the partner of your mouth. Sharing lip gloss or lipstick. Who is doing that?
2: Y'all do that?
1: Nope.
0: No, I don't do that. Who is doing that? Do not do it. Just, you know what? If they're going to take it, go ahead. You can have it. Because they said that's so dirty.
1: Have you ever had anybody ask you for some? And I'm like, nah.
0: For makeup? Like?
1: No, like just say chapstick.
2: Chapstick, lip balm.
1: Do you ever like tell them, like, all right, use your finger to take off the top?
0: No. I have extra. I have the kiss ones that we have in my bag.
1: Yeah,
0: I have like three or four. Yeah. And then I'll just say, here, you can have your own. I'm not going to let you use mine. You're tripping.
2: Yeah.
0: Heck no. They said the biggest thing about this, not only is it shaking hands with people that's dirtier than a toilet seat, because not everybody is washing their hands after going to the bathroom. Not everybody is clean all the time, right? They said, here's what you got to do. Know your boundaries. If somebody's going to ask you for something, they're going to borrow something, make sure it's something you don't mind losing. Go ahead and just give it to them if it's a lip gloss or lipstick. But it comes to your partner's mouth, I guess you better tell them to brush their teeth before they kiss you. I don't know. I have no words for that one. I have no words on that. What do y'all think of the list?
2: Oh, man. What about, I was in a casino, and I was like, I wonder... How often do they wipe these down?
1: They don't.
2: Yeah, that's got to be another one.
0: That's got to be huge,
2: that's
0: right?
2: That's got to be another one, because you just see people just rotating in and out of those seats, touching and touching and touching and
0: you see the,
2: pulling
0: the,
2: and tugging. And
0: the person that's on the machine. And
2: that's what I'm saying.
1: You would think even doorknobs too, right?
0: Yeah, doorknobs, everything.
2: Ugh.
0: Yeah, good luck, y'all.
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0: the 6 behaviors that people carry, and this is both men and women, but you will eventually grow old alone. And I was like, oh. So they said it doesn't even matter the age. I mean, there are people in their 20s that act this way, 30s, 40s, 50s, on up. They said if you were genuinely holding 3 characteristics, half of this list, if you were in 3 categories on this, you were destined to grow old alone if you do not change your ways. So let's get into it, all right? I'm going to put these up. You already know I'm going to pull up the sounders on this.
1: I feel like I might have those because I'm very stubborn. I'm stuck in my way.
0: All right, go ahead and push your sounders yourself.
2: All right, I'll go first. There we go. That's me.
0: That's Buck.
1: All right, I'm right here.
0: Oop. All right, there's Ando's and Punch. Here we go. You are destined to grow old alone, both men and women, if you are one person who can never let go of the past. We don't care if it's an ex-family member, an ex-partner. You genuinely will bring that up day and night, and you've got anger towards it. Anybody in the room?
2: I recently got over this probably 2 years ago.
0: Okay, therapy.
2: Yes.
0: Therapy exactly. Did it. Yeah. Okay, there you go.
1: I'm getting way better at it. So, yeah, I can get let go of stuff. And just, like, live in the present and keep moving. Keep it moving.
0: So you guys are good on this one?
2: Yes. Mm-hmm.
0: All right, there you go. The choices you make, all right, whether they're bad choices or good, when it comes to the choices, usually, even if it's a good choice you're trying to make, it always goes bad. Nothing good ever comes out of what you decide for your own life.
2: Man, what? No.
1: Jeez.
2: No.
0: Nothing. And there are people, have y'all ever seen somebody who's like that?
2: Yeah.
0: They come in and they will complain day and night miserable. About whatever. They are absolutely miserable.
2: Yeah.
0: And you can spot them a mile.

0: You really think that he's going to find somebody he's going to do that with?
1: Yes. Right. And when it happens, it's going to be a total switch. And I'm glad we have all this recorded. Because we're going to be playing all this
2: I've gone through this already through like a couple relationships. I'm like, man, I'm like living their life. I don't want to be living their life. I got to have my own.
1: You know
0: it's why? About compromise,
1: you
0: bro.
1: Because you didn't like them. You didn't love them. When you like or love someone, you're going to be interested in what they do, and you're going to be seeping over into what they do. And we're going to see Ando with a basket picking daisies on the side of the road.
0: With a baby in his arms. Yes. With a baby in his arms. All right, so that is number three. Number four on here, they've got you're attracted to unhealthy dynamics, yet you think they're fun. So in other words, let's say you like smoking a joint every single day. It's an unhealthy dynamic, a lot of people say, but you do it for fun. Maybe you're drinking. Maybe you're doing drugs. Maybe you're addicted to coke or whatever it is. You've got unhealthy dynamics, and yet you think you're in control of them. You think it's not going to affect anybody else.
1: Yeah, or you're happy with being a side piece.
0: Anybody with unhealthy dynamics they think are fine, that they have control over, Buck.
2: Oh, yeah, I guess I could do that, but like,
1: dang.
0: He's got two.
2: Yeah, like, okay. You know, if you indulge in the same thing together, then that's how you guys get along, right? Until you don't.
1: Yeah, Bobby and Whitney.
0: I need
2: my Whitney.
0: It's not about the right time. It's the timing of how you're handling the relationship. So a lot of people say, oh, this came in the nick of time. We found each other at the last minute. It's about how you actually handle the relationship and the duration of it and how long it can go. But it does not work if you are expecting them to be on your time. You expect them to do as you want. You expect them to live under your rules. And you're going to have to hit the button.
1: Ando.
0: These bad news.
1: You can just turn mine off if these are I'm not any of these.
0: All right. And the final one on here, expecting them to do all the work. Expecting them to always be the ones who have to pretty much handle the house. You're not going to contribute. You expect them to handle their own car business if their car breaks down. You just expect them to handle what they came into the relationship with. The other like if you didn't come into the relationship with them with that baggage, it's not your problem.
1: I'm looking at his hand.
2: I'm willing to help out, but what if they have like problems all the time? You ever come across someone like
0: that? Yeah, absolutely.
2: You're like, man, how many times did they help you within a week? There's always something coming up.
0: Look how you feel. Look how you feel. Do you feel like you fall in that category?
2: Yeah, but I still try to help them out with it.
0: What do you do? When was the last time you were in a situation like that? What happened?
2: Jeez, like a long time ago. Like, yeah, just say if their car like has like a like needs like a tire to be replaced. I'm like, all right, let's go. I gotta help you with this damn tire.
0: You are officially marked as a red flag.
1: Yeah,
2: that's fine. I got three of those, right? Three out of four.
0: If you get three, you're bad news. Yeah. Four. I think he got four.
2: Single for life.
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1: JY, turn me up. 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
2: It's Ando.
3: And it's your boy, Buck D.
1: Man, oh man, I'm still recovering from Friday. I'm like, oh my gosh. It was a great time for the Gina Lee Fuentes birthday bash. I was so happy with the lineup, only because we got a mixture of everything. It was like a biscuits and booty type concert.
2: It really was.
3: Yeah, it was, right?
1: All right, we had country, which was Symes Carter. We had the lead singer of the Cumbia Kings with

0: shocked. Yeah. I think everybody. Yeah. We had DJ Kane. He's the lead singer of the Cumbia Kings. And I was obsessed with his jacket. Just obsessed. I was like, oh my gosh. It was gorgeous. I'm like, I want one. And then we had the Loonies on stage with hip hop. We had the R&B kind of smooth side of it with Latino, with RJ Melody. And we had MC Magic. It was just a mixture of everything. And it was so much fun. It was so much fun. I want to thank everybody who went out, got tickets, made it an amazing event, sold out online, and it was just absolutely awesome to see everybody having a good time. I told Ando, I was like, kind of shocked. I didn't expect people to want to take pictures. Like, I don't know why I thought that, but I didn't, you know, expect people. And we took so many pictures when we walked out.
1: Yeah, we did. There was a whole lot of people there showing a whole lot of love.
0: Yes, and then they went and showed a whole lot of love at your club.
1: Oh, yeah.
2: It was great.
0: That was the first time I ever went to your bar.
1: Yeah.
0: Club/club.
1: Yeah.
0: Buck, and it is the Rhythm Room, and I was in shock.
1: We got it in.
0: I was in shock. I was in shock because I was like, this is not only beautiful on the inside, like how you guys have it decorated, but just the greenery. I'm all about greenery, and y'all had it kind of draped pretty much everywhere. And I was vibing that all the way through. I was like, okay, I like this. It was very much of a house party vibe.
1: Yeah, the ladies love it.
0: Yeah.
1: Ladies love it because we have a lot of picture points in there.
2: Yeah, and so everywhere you look.
1: Yeah.
0: Yeah.
1: And I felt like I spent the whole week in there, if you could hear it in my voice.
0: Yeah. I have a found respect for you and Jay Steele because Jay Steele, when he got here, that fool... Jay Steele, our boss, got here, slept maybe 2.5 hours, came to work, did the Biscuits and Booty Mix, worked all day, went all day like we did, and then went and DJed the club after, and hit then the left, yes, hit the road right after the club. I don't know how he does it. I know Caitlin was driving back to Phoenix, but RJ Melody and Omar and all of them were heading back to Phoenix, and I'm like, I don't know how that man does it. And then he turned around and worked. He slept in the car, got back, showered, and then went and did another DJ gig. I don't know how this man does it because the heat took me out. Like, the heat took me out Friday. It was 111 when I got to Via Hispana. Like, it was 111. And then it went to about 108, kind of cooled off when I looked at the phone, and I'm like, it is still hot. Because at least it wasn't 111, it was 108. You guys were there an hour before I was. I got there an hour after y'all. And I was in boots, y'all, all night. All night that my feet had had it, that heat. Do you know 3 cases? Remember Jay Steele was like, maybe we should just get 1 case of water. 3 cases is too much. And I'm like, I don't think you understand.
1: Yeah. Mm-hmm.
0: Like, to do anything in this heat. And I told him, I said, because I've worked events in this heat for concerts in El Paso and Dallas and stuff like that. I was like, you're going to need 3 cases, and trust me, nothing's going to be left. He did not believe me. He went ahead and did it. Only 1 bottle of water and 2 Sprites and a Dr. Pepper was left out of maybe 70 drinks that we had in there or more.
1: Yes.
0: Close to 100.
2: And but even though I drank all that water, I still felt like I was parched.
0: Yes.
1: Yeah, the whole time.
0: That heat headache, you know, a lot of people ended up having that headache from the sun. And I was literally, I think my night ended at 4 a.m. when I got done, because I left right at closing for Buck, for the Rhythm Room. Ando walked me to my car, and then what did you do, Ando? Did you went back in, right?
2: Yeah, for a little bit. Then I took off home because it wasn't like around like 1:45, 1:30.
1: Yeah, my night ended at 1 o'clock this morning.
2: Yeah, what a long ass weekend.
1: I'm not even lying to y'all.
0: From Friday to now, it just barely ended. So you're ready for our vacation.
1: Yes, I'm very ready. And if my trainer Tony is listening, I ain't gonna be there today. I'm not even gonna lie to you. But also, you guys need to go to MC Magic's social media. He has great video from the night. I recognize a lot of faces. GLF Nation, you guys go check it out.
0: And you know what? I mean, he pretty much, I think, if I'm not mistaken, because he didn't want to stop performing.
1: Oh, no.
0: I believe he did get fined as they were turning off the speakers.
1: Yes.
0: I'm like, at this point, I think we need to make the Gina Lee Fuentes birthday bash up until 11.
1: Yeah.
0: Because they were turning off the speakers one by one.
1: One by one.
0: And all I saw was his manager, my boy D. He was like, oh, man. Like, he was like, cut it. was like, I'm going to keep going until they find me.
1: Yep.
0: But it was an amazing concert, and we will be doing that again, hopefully, you know, within the next year or so. But I want to thank everybody who went out. It was an amazing time, and Buck, your club is absolutely gorgeous.
1: Yes, thank you, guys. I'm glad you had a good time. Gina was getting it in.
2: Yeah, I saw that. That was great to see you go out.
0: First off, I got dragged out there.
1: Hey, that's what it's supposed to be. That's how it's supposed to be.
0: All I saw were cameras when that drunk girl was grinding on me, and I was trying to get her away, and I was slapping that ass. I was like, can you move? Can you move?
1: You can't slap an ass and think it's going to leave you.
0: I know. I tried, though. I thought it was, and then Liz James was there.
1: Yeah.
0: Lizzie was there, and she was laughing, and I'm like, you're supposed to be a wingman and help me. You're supposed to be my wingman.
2: By doing nothing. So you can enjoy yourself.
0: All these cameras were going, and I was like, oh my God, this is going to be all over social media. And it was. I got tagged in all those videos. You guys, it was a blast, and we will be doing it again. I want to thank everybody who went out, and I appreciate it. I'm so grateful. I'm so glad that everybody had a great time. Hey, Ando, what do we have for giveaways?
2: All right, so today we have tickets to New Mexico United. And we got Boosie Badass.
1: Yeah.
2: And that is happening this weekend, August 8th. So we got those to give away as well.
0: All right, there you go. We got those coming up. You guys stick around for your chance to win.
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3: And this is your boy, Buck D.
1: All right, did you know that heat ages the body? I don't know if anybody knew this, but according to research, each time there's a heat wave, kind of like the heat dome we're under right now, like today's supposed to be like 102, right? Like we're in the hundreds all week.

0: week we're going to be in the hundreds. But apparently, it makes you biologically 6 months older when you're in it for too long. And what do I mean by too long? Anywhere over 4 hours. So anywhere leading, so let's say, you know, great example, how we were this weekend on Friday.
1: Yeah.
0: It will age your body. If you were in it for more than 4 hours, it's going to age it 6 months older.
1: And well, they that said makes sense.
0: The heat wave exposure is pretty much consistently associated with high levels of cortisol and blood sugar. And both of those components are biological age measure. So with that together, they suggest that, hey, you know what? You might want to take your breaks, try to do as much as you can to cool down if you're going to be out in the sun for too long. Especially if those that love having barbecues, hanging out outside and stuff like that. When you're in 100 or more, it literally will age the body. And I thought of everybody in Phoenix, because it's always 100+ over there. I'm like, yeah,
2: it's always you a know, heat wave.
0: Yeah, it's always a heat wave over there, right? So people with higher body weight and those in hotter like regions like ours, as ours is getting hotter, have stronger side effects to it because we're kind of exposed to it like a sauna all the time.
1: I believe it because... Yeah. You see people that's always out in the sun, their skin is like leathery.
0: Yes, like aged leather.
1: Yeah.
0: I had a neighbor like who was like that.
1: Like beef jerky.
0: Yeah. I had a neighbor who would do that, and he would like sunbathe in the front yard.
1: Oh, no.
0: And then I'd pull up, and I'm like, hello, David, because his name was called Dave, right? His name was David. But and then he had the silver fold-out.
2: Oh,
0: That hits the face.
2: No. Like the 80s?
0: The old school way. And he was out there, and then he had the little, like, sunblocker only in certain areas, and I'm thinking, you need it on the whole thing. He looked like Leatherman.
2: Why would you look like that?
1: Yeah, that's not a good look.
0: The tan. I guess it was a tan. And then he was like, I remember one day, he was like, oh, I'm packing up, and I'm moving to Florida. The sun's always out over there. And I'm like, oh, my gosh. And he left. He moved to Florida.
1: Who was he? George Hamilton?
0: I know, pretty much. For real, though, you guys, take it easy.
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1: We're already in August and people are talking about the best state fair food. The best state fair this, the best state fair that, because everything kind of pops off in September for the state fair.
2: Yep.
1: Either at the end of August or September. So they did a ranking on it and tons of people wrote who had the best state fair. First off, I didn't even know Minnesota State Fair even existed.
3: I thought that is
1: number one.
4: It's called State Fair, so that means every state has one.
1: Are you sure every state has one?
4: Yeah.
1: Okay. Well, then there you go. Minnesota came in at number one.
3: Why is it number one, though? Because of the acts they have?
1: Because
3: or the food, the quality?
4: It's got to be the food.
1: Get ready for this. Because of cookies, fried chicken, waffles, fried cheese curds, all of the fried foods. We're talking like fried Oreos, fried hamburgers, fried corn dogs. Apparently, they have the best more than any other state. So number one is Minnesota State Fair, and I'm like, okay.
4: I would have thought Texas would have taken that one home.
1: Y'all, Texas State Fair is ridiculous.
3: Yes.
1: Along with the performances, and it's like 2 or 3 weeks long. And yeah. I remember I went every single year, and the food is amazing, the fried food, but when you eat too much of it, it makes you sick. Just FYI, you will throw up.
3: Yeah,
1: which I did.
3: Over here, I think we went 1 year, Gina, and we tried the fried green chili cheeseburger. Man, that was gross as hell.
1: Because you threw up afterwards.
3: Because it was soggy. Like everything, you know, like how like the bun was just soggy filled with oil. I took a bite into it. I just had a big old bunch of oil in my mouth.
1: And then he goes, bleh! And then the trash can was beside you, remember? And you like spit it out.
3: It was gross.
1: It made you so sick.
3: Not everything is meant to be fried.
1: That's true.
4: Well, that's what they do at state fairs. They throw everything in batter and hot grease.
1: Yes, they do. And then number two, I was like, Wisconsin? Wisconsin State Fair is number two? And then number three is Iowa State Fair. I was like, where's Texas? Number four is New York State Fair.
4: Yeah.
1: Number five is Indiana State Fair. Number six is the Texas State Fair. The State Fair of Texas came in at number six.
4: Wow.
1: None of the, even Alaska came in at number nine for their state fair. I was like,
4: Wait a minute.
1: I'm not lying. Number nine.
4: Yeah.
1: Look, read it. Alaska.
4: Alaska State Fair in Palmer.
3: That's crazy.
4: Palmer, Alaska.
1: Palmer, Alaska has a state fair.
4: There's only like two major cities in Alaska.
3: Anchorage?
4: I've never even heard of Palmer.
3: Anchorage and what?
4: Anchorage and, what's the one that I went to?
1: Anchorage is where the aliens go.
3: Nome? No, that's Nome.
1: No, that's Nome. Nome is where the aliens go.
4: Nome is the most northern. I'll never forget that. Fairbanks.
3: Oh, okay. Fairbanks.
1: I wouldn't even remember that.
4: Fairbanks, Alaska. Yeah.
1: There you go. So they said that was it. Number one is Minnesota. And I was like, okay.
3: Yeah, it sucks that ours doesn't go like the full 3 weeks. Remember, it used to be like a month long?
1: Ours is only, 5 days?
3: No, like a week and a half.
1: Not even. I think it's only a week. It's only seven days.
4: But it shrinks.
1: Mm-hmm. They did that from when I first moved here. It was 3 weeks. Mm-hmm. And that was like...
3: Before 2020.
1: 13 years ago or whatever. And then it went down to 2 weeks, and then it went down to a week and a half.
3: Yeah, I think it's a week and a half.
1: I think it is.
4: Yeah, I remember hosting some things during the state fair, and I was like, I don't know if I want to do that type of commitment. But then they were like, it's only 10 days. I was like, what?
1: I love our fairgrounds, though. But I think the governor, I was like, well, that's dumb. What are you doing? Like, what are you thinking? She wants to tear it down.
4: They want to move it.
1: Yeah, they want to move it. She wants to tear it down, and I don't know where she's going to move it to.
4: I
1: feel like it's such a great location where it's at. Like, it's right in the middle.
4: Well, they were talking about Balloon Fiesta Park, right?
3: Or the South Valley. It was two places, right? That was one of them?
4: South Valley.
3: Yeah, they were trying to find a place. I don't know.
1: What's wrong with the South Valley,
4: I just want to make sure my car is still in the parking lot.
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1: Shamar Moore. I love that man. I've been in love with Shamar Moore forever. His home was visited by a woman who was allegedly catfished and literally went to his house with all of her things ready to get moved in. She was catfished so hard, you guys. So law enforcement say that they had to get called to his house on Friday around like 3:30 in the afternoon. A woman arrived at his home with luggage, and the woman knocked on the door, and Shamar's girlfriend, the one that he had the baby with, Jezeray, she ended up going up to the door, and she opened the door, and then she was like, can I help you? And she was like, you shouldn't be here. You need to leave. That's what the girl who was moving in said. And then, of course, she ended up calling the cops. They questioned the woman. She stayed. She legit thought she was having a real full-blown relationship with Shamar Moore. And then how did they get the right address? That's the question right there. But they said the woman wasn't there to harm anyone. She was just there because she thought it was really Shamar Moore. He fell in love with her. They fell in love, and she was there to move in. She actually thought.
2: Yeah.
1: That means all kinds of things went down, including photos. A lot of people are talking about how a little bit of the sexy photos were probably going back and forth, but it was not him. They gave the right address, and literally the woman showed up with her luggage at his door.
3: Oh my gosh.
2: So he didn't send like a driver or nothing. He just drove to his house.
1: She drove to his house, and then he didn't have security. I mean, it's Shamar Moore. He probably is like, all right, cool. I'm chilling right now. I'm like, I don't need it. Nothing ever happens. And she showed up, and she was there to move in. Flat out.
3: How did he take care of the situation? Well, he just called the cops?
1: The significant other, his girlfriend, Jezeray, she ended up calling the cops because the woman who was moving in said, you need to leave. That's his baby mama. Like, she had his kid. And she was like, I'm sorry, I think you're confused. He's not asking anybody to move in. And she was just like, no, like, we've been having communication. We're in a relationship. And then that's when she was like, hold on. She's calling Shamar Moore. She's calling the cops. Cops show up, and they realize it was a catfish situation. But they did give the correct address.
2: I need to know what she looks like.

0: to do with movies. She wants nothing to do with music. And it's an ongoing scrutiny that she's facing because of how skinny she is. If she would just gain like a little bit of weight, she really doesn't see it because she's in it. And everybody's talking about the fact that she is anorexic. Yeah. She developed an eating order when she got on Wicked. All of the women were told to not eat very much, and that was what they did. She's now going to back away from everything because she's about that life right now.
1: She don't have the energy. How can you do anything if you don't have the energy to do any of the shows?
0: Here's the concerning part. Teens online are now saying Ariana Grande's appearance are now their appearance goals.
2: No.
0: Look it right here. It's a goal. It's teens' goals to actually look like Ariana Grande with the way she looks right now. It is very sad to see that because she looks like awful. Awful. I love Ariana Grande.
2: Yeah.
0: She is just weight. Yeah, she's all bone. She's bones.
1: We'd rather have him look like Lizzo than Ariana Grande.
0: Yes. Have some meat on you. And I don't think it's going to get any better because she does not plan on stopping the anorexic, I guess, trip that she's on right now. But eventually...
1: Do you think she's not doing it because of all that leakage from her... From her information on the dark web.
2: Oh, yeah. I forgot about that.
0: I don't know. I think truly this is because everybody's talking and posting all over social media. I don't know if you guys have seen the TikToks, the Facebooks, the Instagrams, the Snapchats. Everybody is saying that she is like maybe 70 pounds. Jeez. Everybody's saying she's skinnier now than when she started the tour, she was 85 pounds.
2: She was 85 pounds.
0: Now she's 70. This is bad, you guys. This is bad. And she thinks she looks well. So she's going to have to pull back from the spotlight. She just can't handle it anymore. And I'm like, at this point, just please gain the weight back because I feel like she looks so much more beautiful right before she did all this, like before she even did Wicked.
1: And for those of you who are huge Barbie fans that got to see it with Ryan Gosling and Margot Robbie. Did any of you guys see it?
0: No. You were the only one.
1: Yeah, I don't think I went to the theater.
0: But it was huge.
1: I think I just watched it on TV.
0: It was huge.
1: It was all right. You know, I thought it was going to be bad, but it was actually pretty good. Well, there might not be a sequel after all because they made $1.5 billion at the box office with it. And they're saying it's because the actors are asking for a little bit too much money. So it's saying that Ryan Gosling is looking for a salary in the range of $20 million.
0: What's wrong with that?
1: Yeah, I don't see anything wrong with that.
0: I don't see anything wrong with that.
1: If it made $1.5 billion, they can afford it.
0: Yeah, they can.
1: But Warner Brothers is denying all the claims and saying that the talents, both Margot Robbie and Ryan Gosling, hasn't really like responded to the offers they got in May or even sent a counter offer back.
2: Oh, must have been low. Must have been really low.
0: Y'all, that's what's so sad is that they make the billions off of it or the hundreds of millions on the movie. And these actors, I don't remember if they get the royalties from the movie as well. I know they do on other like networks, but
1: it's from Mattel. Mattel owns the rights.
2: Yeah.
0: Well, then there you go. So
1: it'll probably go away if the deal isn't sealed by September. So they got 1 month this month to... lock it in if they want to make another Barbie,
2: you know what?
1: Too.
2: Well, you know what that means?
0: I say hold out.
2: You know what that means? They're going to make another Barbie movie with different people. That's what they're going to do.
0: Yeah, they might do that. It's not going to be as loved as it is on the first one. I mean, they'll have success, but maybe not as much.
2: Yeah.
1: They might even have better success. I thought it was all right with Margot Robbie and Ryan Gosling.
0: You'd rather see it with somebody else?
1: Yeah. I didn't think it was that bad.
2: Hey, Mattel, if you make another Barbie movie, I'm still not going to watch it.
0: Look at you.
2: T.I. and Tiny, they renewed their vows over the weekend. 16 years, they call it the Sweet 16. They had an all-white ceremony in Jamaica. And it's crazy because they're one of the most successful married couples in hip-hop. You would have never thought T.I. and Tiny would have lasted this long. Especially, you know, with his legal troubles and then the troubles they had in court and all that other stuff. So, hey, congratulations to them. And I don't think there's anyone else that would have married Tiny for this long.
0: Wait, you said it was an all-what?
2: All-white ceremony.
0: Oh, well, yeah. Sounds like a white party to me.
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3: Hello.
4: Hello, my name is Carmen. Can I please speak to Isabella?
3: Yeah, this is she.
4: Hi there. I'm calling with the drive-through coffee shop. I'm the assistant to the assistant manager.
3: Oh, great.
4: Yes, I have your resume here and an application for a barista.
3: Yeah?
4: Yes. Uh-huh. Do you have any experience?
3: Yeah. I worked, like, at a local coffee shop for, like, a year.
4: Oh, okay.
3: Great.
4: And how do you look in a bikini?
3: Is that appropriate? I don't feel like that's appropriate.
4: Is what appropriate? Asking how you look in a bikini or how you look in a bikini isn't appropriate.
3: I don't think either is appropriate.
4: Well, ma'am, you applied here. We're a drive-through bikini coffee shop.
3: Oh, so no.
4: If you weren't going to wear a bikini, why did you apply?
3: No. I've been there. It's not a bikini cafe.
4: Like, how are you going to tell me it's not a bikini coffee shop? I'm in an itsy-bitsy bikini serving men with teeny weenies as we speak.
3: It's not. Did it change?
4: Yes. No, yes. We became a bikini coffee shop because the owner thinks it'll be better business. Also, he's a pervert.
3: My God.
4: Yes.
3: What? Sorry.
4: Hello?
3: Hello?
4: Hola, this is Carmen. I believe we were disconnected.
3: No, we were not disconnected. I hung up because I don't want to do a bikini thing.
4: Well, then why did you apply at a bikini coffee shop?
3: Well, I didn't. It's not a bikini coffee shop.
4: And why aren't you answering my... I mean, your name is Isabella, which means is beautiful. So you probably would do really well here.
3: Thank you very much, but I...
4: And you and I could be like a team because I'm hotter than the coffee. And my cups are always full, and I'm not talking about espresso.
3: Wow. Okay, you know what? I'm not going to wear, like, a thong or make coffee.
4: Oh, no. You don't have to wear thongs. You can wear any kind of shoes you like. Flip-flops, sandals.
3: No, I mean, like, the butt thong.
4: Why would you wear a shoe in your...
2: Oh, my goodness.
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0: out he will be here this Saturday. And I know everybody wants the tickets. I gave out some VIP tickets yesterday.
1: Hey,
0: nice. I got people in GLF Nation asking, do I have any more? Nope, they gone.
2: They gone.
0: But we do have a pair of tickets we'll be giving away right now. 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
2: There you go. 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
4: Yeah. You just won yourself a pair of tickets to see Lil Boosie this Saturday, August the 8th at Oasis Event Center. Who are you going to take?
1: My husband.
4: Yes, you guys are going to have a date night at Lil Boosie. I want to know what type of relationship y'all have. If you're going to go date night at Boosie Badass, I already know.
1: I already know.
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1: Okay, so I have a question for, you know, the ladies 32 and older. Like, did anyone, like, ever tell y'all that long hair, ponytails, and pigtails really looks bad on you? I mean, what makes you think it looks good? Because a woman over 32 should look mature and like a grown-up.
2: Who are you to even say that? Like, literally.
3: It's her opinion.
2: I know it's her opinion, but, like, to say it looks really bad, long hair in general, and then putting it in ponytails or anything like that, that you should, what, so people over 32 should only have short hair?
4: Yeah, I don't understand.
2: I don't understand that. That's like, hate.
4: Yeah.
2: That's hate in general.
4: She can feel that way, but for her to say, y'all need to be more mature.
2: Yeah.
4: Like, come on now.
2: Yeah. I wear pigtails.
3: Pigtails? Because that's like what little kids wear, right? So that's what she's trying to say.
2: Yeah, but that's not, she didn't. It doesn't even matter. Like, I wear pigtails. I even have those little clips that I put on the top of my head. I do that all the time, and those are pigtails. Like, so
4: it sounds like she's bald headed.
2: It sounds like she maybe her hair can't, maybe it doesn't jealous? Grow the way she wants it to, or maybe everybody else has longer hair than her. But I don't think there's anything wrong, because I know damn well I do it. I wear pigtails, I wear ponytails, I put my hair in braids and have it in ponytails and braids. I do all kinds of stuff with my hair. But to say over 35, what, that everybody has to have short hair and look sophisticated? Do y'all even really genuinely see a lot of people over 35 that do that? Or do y'all see people over 35 that just rock any hairstyle they have, like the pigtails and everything?

0: They just do whatever.
1: Honestly, I don't pay enough attention to that kind of stuff, so so it's kind of hard for me to.
2: Okay.
0: Somebody took
2: long
0: her
2: hair.
0: Man. Somebody took her man.
2: Yeah,
0: with those
2: somebody with long hair and pigtails took her man or something.
0: That's what it is.
2: Ando, what do you think of long hair?
1: I love long hair.
2: Okay, so what about if you dated like the last girl you dated or whatever? What if they all cut their hair short?
1: Oh man,
2: I that's like what it. I'm talking about. You know what I'm saying?
1: Like a bob? It depends
2: no,
1: if it fits
2: like
1: their
2: bob.
1: Face.
2: Like a bob.
1: If
2: no.
1: it fits their face, that's fine. But sometimes they just kind of overdo it. And you're like, what are you doing with your hair? What are you trying to get at?
2: But this woman is basically saying it doesn't have a right to exist over the age of 32. And let me play it for you one more time.
3: Yeah. Okay, so I have a question for, you know, the ladies 32 and older. Like, did anyone, like, ever tell y'all that long hair, ponytails, and pigtails really looks bad on you? I mean, what makes you think it looks good? Because a woman over 32 should look mature and like a grown-up.
2: A woman over 32 should look mature and like a grown-up. You know what? I'm going to have to agree with Buck on this.
1: Have you ever told like a woman not to style her hair a certain way or not wear her hair a certain way?
0: Never. This sounds like the Karen of haircut. The Karen of haircut for me. Like, she is really
2: She's
0: upset.
2: Irritated.
0: Did you see that?
2: She's really irritated.
0: She was very specific. Like, how do you pull the age 32 out of the air?
1: I know, out of all the ages.
2: 32 and over.
0: Yeah, like, yeah, we know. She just should have told us old girl's name who took her man. That's what it is.
2: But you know what? There's a lot of men that say women with long hair, they love it. Ando, you're one of them. You love long hair.
1: Oh, yeah.
2: Buck, definitely. What about you? What's your preference?
0: It depends on if it fits them and their style.
2: Right.
0: Because I feel like a woman with short hair is very confident, and they're usually nice-looking women.
1: Like the Karens?
0: They can pull it off.
2: The Karens have short hair.
0: No, not that one.
2: Which one are you talking about? You talking about the bob right here?
1: Yeah, the bob.
2: Or right here to the shoulders?
0: No,
2: which one?
0: I'm talking about short haircuts. I've seen
1: Like as short as yours?
0: Yes, I've seen women with very short hair, buzz cuts that look good. But not everybody can, you know, pull that off.
2: I did. That's my hair.
0: You did?
2: When I was 22.
0: Yeah, just cut it off.
2: I went to California and everybody had a pixie cut.
1: They should do that now.
2: And hell no!
1: Why not?
2: Uh-uh.
1: I would love to see it like that.
2: I love the energy that I had when I was in my 20s where I was like, you know what? If my hair was down to the middle of my back when I went to California, I'd gone for an interview for a job up there, right? And I was like, okay, well, everybody had a pixie cut. And, you know, LA's always ahead of the style and everything like that. And I came back and I was like, I want a pixie cut. I ended up doing it. And then I ended up growing it out and never cutting my hair like that again. I have a picture of it too.
1: Oh, nice. I want to see it.
2: I have it in my phone.
1: All right, perfect. Bring it up. Show everybody.
0: Let's see.
1: You're not curious?
2: I don't know if it went with me. But I had it to where when it finally started growing out, like it was a little long right here, but the rest of it was buzz cut. It was cut around the sides. Like, you have to see it.
0: I'm with you, Ando. I need to see this.
2: You need to see this.
1: Now that you brought it up.
2: Okay, yeah. I had to have been like 22 when I did it.
1: This is going
2: to
1: be great.
0: Because you have women like Tiana Taylor that just look gorgeous.
2: Gorgeous like that. Yeah. Gorgeous. Yeah.
1: Even like Toni Braxton. I think she can rock her hair like that really
2: Toni
1: well.
2: Toni Braxton, she can rock any look in general. That woman is amazing. So what are your thoughts on this? Let us know. 262-5477-262-KISS. Call or text in GLF Nation. Want to watch the show? Comment in the chat. All you got to do is go on YouTube. It is under Gina Lee Fuentes TV. 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
1: Okay, so I have a question for, you know, the ladies 32 and older. Like, did anyone, like, ever tell y'all that long hair, ponytails, and pigtails really looks bad on you? I mean, what makes you think it looks good? Because a woman over 32 should look mature and like a grown-up.
2: She sounds irritated. Somebody took her man with pigtails and long hair, or long hair in general.
3: Yeah.
2: Something happened. Because you're not going to say that everybody over 32 has to have short hair and look mature.
3: Short hair? Why would you? I don't think she's specifically
2: going to say
3: short hair.
2: Basically, long hair. Like, if you have long hair and you're over the age of 32, that it doesn't look good. So that's why I'm saying, what, like short hair, bobbed hair up to the shoulders? Is that like, no? Like, you know what I mean?
3: Yeah, she what, like the hair police? What the hell's going on here? Like,
2: not the hair police.
3: gotta take her damn.
2: Y'all ever seen anybody like as a female? A female that has bad hair? Like when they cut their hair? You even asked that question a while ago.
3: Yeah. I've had a couple of people that I've seen that I'm like, man, why'd you cut your hair like that? And I was like being nice about their haircut anyways. Like, oh, it looks great.
4: I thought you told her that.
3: What?
4: But you was like, why'd you cut your hair like that?
3: I did say that like that too.
4: Oh, Ando, come on now.
3: Yeah, sorry. I have to be honest. Do you think that really made you look good? Nah, just kidding.
2: Oh, did you say that? He said he's playing. I think he's for real.
3: She's like, how do you like this? How do you like this new look? I'm like,
2: I don't.
3: It's nice. But
2: why'd you lie?
3: Because that's what you have to do to women sometimes.
2: No, you have to be honest. Be honest and just say it looks awful.
4: Yeah, I was like, it'll grow on me.
2: The best response, it'll grow out.
4: Yeah.
2: It'll grow out. It'll take some time, but it'll grow out.
4: Nah, that's when you just give her a fitted cap. There you go. That's how I feel about it.
2: All right, so we're going to be taking it to the text line. The phone line's 262-5477-262-KISS.
3: Yeah, so we have people in the live chat and on the text line. We got people on the text saying, I don't understand why people are dictating what other people look like. Just care about yourself.
2: Yeah, there
3: and
2: you go.
3: And then we have people in GLF Nation.
4: I got Montanique, GLF Nation. She says, ain't no woman that don't pay my bills going to tell me what she thinks of long hair. I love my long hair and I'm grown. Girl, bye.
3: Was that Montanique you said?
4: Yep, that was Montanique.
3: And she also said, a woman over 32 should look like a dude then with short hair. No offense to anyone with short hair. Just making an observation.
4: Come on.
3: Looking like a dude.
4: Yeah, Montanique, you had me with the first one. That second one, I was just like, you ladies out there with short hair, you look like a guy.
2: Oh, my gosh. This one came in from Sally in Santa Fe on the text line. Says, it's really sad to know that women can actually feel like they could dictate what other women should look like over the age of 32. There is nothing wrong with wearing pigtails or having long hair if you're over the age of 32.
3: And we have Kim inside of our live chat says, oh, hell no. I'm 46 and I have long hair. I wouldn't cut it for nobody. My hair has been long all my life. She probably can't grow her hair. It's probably all dry and like a straw. She's just jealous of a woman with long, beautiful hair.
2: Yeah, there you go. Lizzie inside of GLF Nation said so. Pigtails today it is.
4: Yeah, y'all go against the grain.
2: Yeah, exactly.
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0: holla, holla, sit down, low, holla, low, me on holla, sit down, holla, holla,
1: holla. 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
2: You know, I call him Moore Shamar. Shamar Moore. All right, sexy man. I

0: because they did have that break after the baby was born, where they actually stopped seeing each other and he was single for a hot second. I guess they're trying to make things work, not only for the relationship, but for the baby as well. So now a random woman showed up and Jezzery is his partner right now, right? Like that's his girlfriend and that's who he has a baby with. She was home and she hears a knock at the door and she's like, oh, is that the door? She answers it and it's a woman with all her suitcases. And she's like, hi, I'm here to see Shamar. And she was like, I'm sorry, who are you? And she's like, who are you? Why are you here? Like, we're together. And Jezzery was like, I don't understand what's going on because I am with him and I am definitely his girlfriend. Had no clue who she was. Made her scared because the baby was in the house. And I believe Shamar Moore was too. They called the cops. The woman was catfished with the right address. How do you catfish somebody with the right address? And it was
1: so Shamar's lying.
0: I don't know.
1: It could have been him himself.
0: What if it was? I don't think it would be. I don't know what the girl looks like, though.
2: I think it sounds like someone played a prank on him.
1: On him? Oh, yeah, with that.
2: On him.
1: Both of them, right?
0: On him. On both, basically, right?
2: Yeah.
0: But the woman knocked on the door and Shamar's girlfriend, Jezzery, opened the door and then told the woman to leave. The woman did not leave because she was like, I'm in a relationship with him. Cops got there and they were like, hey, what's going on? Hey, this woman's here. The woman was catfished with the right address. Something doesn't sound right about it. The fake Shamar Moore told her that he would let her live with him.
1: Man, you should already know.
0: Says the fake Shamar Moore. And there were picture exchanges this woman probably did. What are you doing?
2: I'm laughing because this reminds me of, Catfish on MTV.
1: Yeah.
2: And it was the one girl who swore she was talking to Bow Wow. Do you remember that?
0: I remember that.
2: And when they showed her face, I was like, girl.
0: That's what you want to know. You want to know what she looks like.
2: This person looks like. Let me see if I can find it.
1: You think Bow Wow is Shamar Moore, won't you? Is that what you're saying?
0: Bow Wow's going to want somebody his own height level.
1: Probably,
0: and that's 4'11", because that guy's tiny, tiny, tiny. Now let's move on to Ariana Grande. She actually has a lot of stuff going on right now. She pulled out of London stage with another artist and, doing her show in London. Pictures are going up. The tour's going on for Eternal Sunshine. And then all the scrutiny. She weighed 85 pounds when they started the tour. She is down to 70 pounds as we speak. 70 pounds, y'all.
2: That is crazy.
0: She is bone. And now the scrutiny is bothering her that Ariana Grande does not plan to stop what she's doing because everybody's saying she's anorexic. She plans to continue with this lifestyle, but she's going to pull away from the media, which means you're not going to be able to see her in the spotlight anymore after the tour is done. They said that she's taken it to heart, but here's the crazy part. It's now becoming a concern because now teens that love Ariana Grande are calling Ariana Grande's appearance hashtag or quote unquote goals. Y'all do not do that. Do not do that. All. Please don't. Yeah, she looked way better when she had meat on her.
2: That's not healthy.
0: That is not good. And they're saying that these are goals. And that's why they're asking her, hey, you need to gain weight. Hey, you need to do this. Ariana Grande is about the whole, I know there's a name for it when you're anorexic. I'll look it up.
1: Bulimic?
0: No. No, there's a name, like a certain characteristic name. Buck, look that up and see if you can find it.
2: Dang, I used to know this word. Let me see.
0: But and they share pictures of bones in pants.
1: Oh, my gosh.
0: And there's a name for it. But it is when you choose that lifestyle on purpose.
1: Why would you choose that?
0: There's a name for it. There's a name for it.
2: I'm not bringing it up.
0: I'll find it.
2: Yeah.
0: I'll find it. But that's what she's doing. She's embracing this lifestyle. She's embracing the look. And it's absolutely awful on her.
2: Ugh.
0: That's gross. Like, it just looks really, really bad. I hope she does get help. This tour, she's had to take several breaks in between. So let's see how this goes. But she weighs 70 pounds, y'all. Ariana Grande is
2: paper thin.
0: That's mad.
1: And if you're a big fan of the Barbie movie, the very first one, and you wanted a sequel, it might be in jeopardy due to how much Margot Robbie and Ryan Gosling are requesting for the salary. So, the first one actually made $1.5 billion in the box office, which is pretty damn.

0: for this movie.
1: Yeah, but I don't think it's going to make the money that the first one made. It was in the billions. I think it'd probably make hundreds of millions, but I don't think they'll see a billion if it's not the same actors. Do you?
0: Yeah, because even the first one, it was okay. Like, it had, like, because they said it was going to be a musical, but it wasn't that much of a musical. They kind of fit the music in at the right times.
1: I don't know, y'all. I just, musicals and movies and...
2: Chris Brown is back in the news, and it seems like every other day we're always hearing about some woman that they bring on stage and they do the most with. So this time, a reaction was sparked after he brought a woman up who previously threw shade at Diamond Brown. So they're basically saying he did it being messy.
0: Pulled
2: her on stage.
1: He is messy.
2: But I'm like, how would he know that?
1: Because unless, he knew her.
2: Unless he knew
1: her. He knows her.
2: Brought her up there, licked her up and down, lathered her all up, and did what he did.
1: That was a friend of Diamond.
2: That was a friend.
1: That was a friend. Okay, the backstory, the full backstory on this is that friend was very interested in Chris Brown, and Chris Brown knew it back in the day when he was with Diamond. Diamond knew it as well. She cut the friendship. So they actually had a beef, like they beefed out over Chris Brown. And he knew that. And he ended up getting her number at the very end when him and Diamond stopped seeing each other. And Diamond's not letting him see Lovely anyway.
0: Oh, so that's probably, he's doing it on purpose.
1: Yeah, she's not letting him see the baby.
0: I'm going to, like, go bring up your friend. Let me see what I can do.
2: Hey, her name is Karima Devine. And people are going off. They were on Instagram. One person said, oh, they definitely hooked up before this show.
1: Oh, yes.
2: And if you look at the video, it looks like they hooked up during the show, too. Boy, he was not playing any games. Because, hey, you know, these ladies, they want to be in this position. But Chris, you're doing the most with this, man. This is beyond petty. This is beyond
1: He's
2: petty.
1: He's the king
2: this
1: of
2: is,
1: it.
2: This is diabolical.
1: Do you expect differently?
2: This is diabolical. Don't. Karma might get him for this one. You don't do this. You don't do this.
1: You really expect different from Chris. Well, you really think he's going to do something different?
0: You expect more from him?
1: You expect more?
2: My thing is, with all this stuff that he has going on, he's looking at jail time, and he's looking at $13 million not making money from the tour. And you want to do this in the middle of it? Come on, this is not good. It's not good. All the women in the world, and you go and pick her.
1: Well, yeah.
0: He did it for a reason.
1: The beef is bad right now. She wants full custody. She wants him never to see Lovely again.
2: Well, she might get what she wants because he's doing the most. Because that, I know when she saw this online.
1: Yeah, she was livid.
2: She was like, oh, this is what you going to do? All right, then.
1: You need to go peep that Instagram. Peep that Instagram. See what it says.
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0: birthday bash on Friday, we want to say thank you. It was an amazing show. It was great to see everybody out there. Ando and I and Buck all walked the crowd like once. And then we took so many pictures.
1: Yeah.
0: So many pictures. We just want to say thank you to everybody. The artists were amazing. Cumbia Kings lead singer DJ Kane, Symes Carter. We had a mixture of every kind of music you could think of. I was like, it's like Biscuits and Booty concert.
1: It really
0: That's
1: was.
0: What it felt like. We had country. We had Tejano with cumbia. You know, we had hip hop with, you know, the Loonies. Yeah. And then we had the Latin side and the Latin flavor coming up with RJ Melody, Omar, and then MC Magic. It was just a great show. It went all the way until they started turning off the speakers. MC Magic went over his time. He did not want to stop. So I think the next time we do this, we're going to have to book him for longer. He wanted to continue.
1: And yeah.
0: Didn't you hear Amanda when he goes, I'm going to keep playing till they find me.
2: Well, it wasn't him being booked. It was the venue.
1: That's what it was. You got to get off.
2: Yeah.
0: And he was going to get fined. So if I'm not mistaken, I heard some yelling in the background. I know, now I got to pay. That's all I heard. And then I was like, oh, so they did have to pay that fine. I'm thinking they did. I'm not quite sure, but they turned off all the speakers as he was performing.
2: They start yanking out cords and
1: cutting out mics.
2: They start
0: wrapping
2: them up.
0: Pretty much sounds like us on a daily basis when they're like, get out the studio. Get out. But it was an amazing crowd. It was an amazing time. I want to say thank you to everybody who showed up, everybody who had a great time. And now we got another concert for you.
2: Yes, got a pair of tickets to see Boosie Badass this Saturday, August the 8th at the Oasis Event Center. And it's hosted by yours truly, your boy Buck D. I got to get some rest, y'all. Like,
1: I know, man. You've been on
0: Wednesday, bro. Wednesday after the show. I don't know.
2: What is she talking about Wednesday? After the show today. I'm out of there, man. But I will be refreshed. And let's go ahead and give away these pair of tickets to see Boosie Badass.
0: All right, let's do it right now. 262-5477-262-KISS.
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1: All right, so there is now a growing concern of kids and gambling. We're talking teenagers at the age of 13 on up to about 19 years of age. Because then once they hit 20, I mean, that's a game changer right there. You're now entering your 20s with a gambling addiction. So this is now on the rise more than ever. And now it's out of control that parents don't know what to do because their kids, regardless if they're deleting these apps that they're gambling on, they are using real money and they are going broke.
2: Yeah, don't we know like someone mutual that's going through that?
1: Yeah, I had a
2: friend. They're like not even 21 yet, and they're like already like spending like all of their money, their parents' money.
3: Seriously?
1: No, it's a friend of mine that his son lives in. They live in Cali, right? They live in LA, and the son is. I think he became addicted to gambling at the age of 15 because of the apps, kind of like Candy Crush and stuff like that. Gets you started off, right? But then when it came to the gambling apps, it actually let him gamble. And it became a game. And then he started using money. Y'all want to know how much? The last I remember him going through, $80,000.
3: This was his parents' money.
1: This was his parents' money that he had access to because they did a trust fund for him and gave him. And I'm like, y'all, I told him, I was like, you gave a kid how much? Well, he ain't a kid now. I mean, he's old, you know, he's 18, 19. And I'm like, no kid at 18 or 19 needs $500,000 in their account. From a trust fund.
2: Exactly.
1: And they let him have access to it. And in 2 days, he went through $80,000 playing nonstop on these apps.
3: Man, I wish I would have ran into this kid. I wish I would have ran into this kid. Oh, that's crazy, though.
1: $80,000.
3: It's like for the parents to give him that money and then for him to be like, you know what? I'm just going to run through it.
1: He was a huge star. Like, he was projected to be the next star to make it onto the Lakers and make it onto, like, major teams. Like
3: he was
1: an athlete. Like, this kid is just amazing on the court. And then all of that got ruined from gambling. All of it. Every single bit of it. And then they had to cut him off from the trust fund.
2: That's crazy, right? Just like, how do you give someone access to that kind of money?
1: $500,000. And that was just half of it. Like, he had more money. And it was like everybody kept bailing him out. I'm like, don't bail him out. Let him see the work of, you know, everything he's done and his consequences. And they would bail him out every single time. And I'm like, ooh, that's probably why I'm not a parent, y'all.
3: I'm trying to figure
1: out. Never had kids.
3: I'm trying to figure out which apps he was using. Like the.
2: Yeah, because they have Kalshi. Yeah. I know Kalshi. That's like one of those. I was watching a documentary on this weekend.
3: Yeah.
2: It's about prediction gambling, I guess. Yeah. You know, you can bet on anything.
3: On any and everything.
2: Yeah.
3: Yeah.
2: So. I think it's probably like that too. Like, that's so addictive. I'm so scared to get on those apps because I knew I would be betting on everything.
1: In two days, $80,000 in 2 days.
3: And they make it so easy because they're like, hey, download the app and we'll give you the first $50 to $100.
1: Yeah.
3: And you're like, man, that sounds good. Next thing you know,
1: crazy. And I remember when his son called me and asked to borrow money. And I was like, that's not going to work. And then I had to call his dad. I was like, hey, your son hit me up for money.
2: And what did he say?
1: He was like, what? And I was like, yeah. I was like, I felt bad for him. And he goes, you didn't give it to him, did you? And I was like, no, I didn't.
3: Man, is their son named Offset?
1: They don't know how to control it. Now more kids are gambling more than ever.
3: Yeah.
1: More than ever.
2: It's easy because you can just sign up. And you have to be 18 and over, right, in some places?
3: Yeah, it's super easy. And so my daughter, she's 23. And I was shocked to learn that she gambles.
1: What?
3: She gambles.
2: Really?
1: No.
3: Yeah, she hits me and she goes, Dad, you watch all the sports. You know a lot about basketball. And she does the parlays. And I would help her. She wins, too. So, but it's not like she does it all the time. But I'm not a gambler at all. I don't go. If you see me at the casino, I'm walking through the casino.
2: Yeah, yeah, yeah.
1: You're not putting your money.
3: No, I'm not a gambler at all. My sister is, though.
2: Is she good at it?
3: My sister, she ain't rich off of it, so no.

0: There you go.
1: My sister would be here in town for 6-7 hours and then call me. How do I get to your house from Sandia?
2: What?
3: So she was there the whole time?
1: Yeah, and I'm like, you flew in, found your way to the casino, and then you're trying to find out how to get from the casino to my house.
2: You should even go to your house first.
1: No. Yeah.
3: You're like, Google it!
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1: Y'all, I couldn't wait to talk about this because this is wild. Okay, so they did a study on married people and how often they have sex. Okay. I could not even begin to fathom some of these answers because I was like, oh, it is not the same when you're single, apparently, as it is when you get married. So I need to know if this is true. Okay, for married people who have been married, and let's say you guys are together, you're married like 5 or 10 years and then on up. Okay, so like because we already know, like, when you first get married, you're going to be hooking up a lot. It falls off, number one. After the third year, sex slows down with marriage. Man. After the third year, and check this out, 4.1% said, sometimes we hook up maybe twice a week. And that was in the early phase of the marriage. 12.2% said, maybe once a week. 12.9% said about once a week again. 15.3% said once or twice a month, and that's it. Oh, again, we're talking about married couples, once or twice a month. 15.3%, and they surveyed millions. 11.7% said once a month. 11.3% said once or twice during the year.
2: So sad.
1: Are you ready for the big answer that shocked the, like, living lights out of me on this? 32.5% of people said not at all. I repeat, not at all.
2: What kind of life are you living?
1: Not at all. So they do not. You're just living together.
3: This is why I say, what's the benefit of getting married?
2: Exactly, yeah.
3: What's the benefit?
1: They said the average American adult probably should be having sex about 53 times a year. So how many times is that? How often? 53 times a year.
2: That's like once a day. That's like once a day.
1: No, it's not. That's not once a day. 53 times a year.
2: That's, I mean, once a week. Once a week.
1: Well, not once a day.
2: No, it's once a week because once that's like week. 54 weeks, right?
3: Yep, that's right. Yep.
2: Once a week.
3: Nah, you laying up next to me once a week ain't gonna cut it.
1: The biggest reasons that people are not hooking up, take a guess.
3: Because they're not attracted to each other anymore.
1: All right, Ando.
2: They're tired.
1: Actually, career.
2: No, I can make time.
1: Career is number one.
2: I can make time.
1: Number two is parenthood. And number three is the biological aging, because once you hit a certain age, the sex will fall out the window.
2: That's why I go find someone else. They don't want to do it with me no more.
1: But this is marriage sex. This is literally marriage sex. That's how often they are doing it. And 32.5% said they got married and nothing at all. Yes. After a certain amount of time.
3: See, this is like when you come home and you eat the same meal over and over, and you're like,
1: every day.
3: You'd be like, chicken again. You again.
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1: All right, for those people in relationships right now, listen up. These are 8 things that your relationship cannot, okay? You can't come back from. This will kill the relationship.
2: Huh.
1: This will bring in cheating. This is going to bring in anger, the whole nine yards, okay? So these are the 8 signs a relationship is doomed, okay? The first one is called the Four Horsemen of the Apocalypse. Now, what is that? This is basically where you identify 4 behaviors where when you're seen together, this is how it plays out. The 4 behaviors are criticism of your partner, contempt of the partner, defensiveness, and stonewalling. What do y'all think of those?
2: Yeah, what is that?
3: That's like when they you try to talk to them and they just go silent.
2: Got you.
3: Kind of like the silent treatment.
2: Yeah.
1: They said that's the 4 horsemen of the apocalypse for relationships. If you're going to criticize your partner all the time, if you're going to be in contempt with your partner all the time, the defensiveness and stonewalling. You're not going to come back from that. The relationship is going to be doomed.
2: Being in contempt. What are they meaning by that?
3: I know.
1: Isn't that court? Yeah. Where they say you're in contempt of court.
2: Yeah, that's the only time I've ever heard that word.
1: You acting out of character. Acting out of character, right? In contempt.
2: Well, I'm looking at it and it goes straight to courtroom talk. It says willfully disobeying a judge, disrupting a court proceeding.
1: Yeah, you're not listening.
2: Or breaking a lawful court order.
1: You're not listening. Yeah,
2: you're not listening.
1: She ain't no judge.
2: Being contempt.
1: Number 2 is being unkind to one another.
2: Yeah.
1: One or the other. The callous and resentment building up in the relationship of unchanged behavior when you're telling him, please don't treat me that way. Please don't be rude. Please don't say mean things. They said the relationship itself, even if it's by itself, this is going to be causing problems and trouble. And this is going to be the number one reason that a majority of people start not liking each other. Like, they're still together, but hey, you know what? You said this when you were this way, or you were drunk, or you were on drugs, or you were with your friends, or whatever, and you act a certain way, it's going to doom the relationship.
2: Yeah. Nope. Also, doing it once a week, that'll doom it as well.
3: Not enough.
1: You've got to do it more than once a week. Absolutely. All right. Number 3, you're not taking responsibility. This is key on everything. You're basically going to put it off on the partner. They said when you don't take responsibility, let's say you guys get into an argument. You know it was your partner that started it, and they don't want to take responsibility. Well, you were there. You're the one who caused me to act out of character. You're the one who caused me to do this. They said when you do that, you're not taking responsibility. That means that there are no boundaries, even if you're trying to set some, and it's going to be difficult for any period of that relationship. Number 4 is if you have different relationship styles. When working with couples, a lot of people thought the dynamic when they talked to therapists, there was one that explored non-monogamy and the other person isn't sure. And hey, you know what? I don't know if I can be faithful in this. And they don't know how to

0: come to an agreement if it's different lifestyles, because a lot of men, let's be honest, they have a wandering eye, just like women do. But then they act on it just like some women do. And maybe the other partner wants monogamy, but you don't. So you guys don't have the same outlook on relationships. Number five, you're becoming numb to conflict. Let me break this down. That means we get into an argument. Let's say me and Buck start arguing, right? Let's say we're in a relationship. We start arguing. He just becomes numb. He's just like, whatever. Like, he shuts down.
1: Yeah, been there.
0: Shut down all the way. You're never going to survive. Number six, the longer you're not able to empathize. This means that you go to your partner and I'm crying to you, Buck, and I'm saying, oh my gosh, this happened, this, that. Why are you being weak? Why didn't you say something? You need to stand up. And that's going to cause a problem, because you guys, again, both have different ways of looking at situations. You're not empathizing. Number seven, the emotional burnout. That means that's a red flag when intimacy feels more draining.
1: Wow.
0: To hook up with your partner. Man. And it becomes a chore.
1: If I get to that point, I'm out.
2: Well, usually that means the guy's cheating. He doesn't have enough stamina for you because he used it on somebody else.
0: For real, though.
2: That's what that means.
0: That means the emotional burnout. You look at your partner and you're like, man, this is a chore. I have to have sex.
2: I've been through some of these.
0: Are you serious?
2: I've been through some of these.
0: The final one, you're no longer in alignment. That means that goals, the things that you have, you're just going through the motions. That means like, hey, me and Ando are going to buy a house. And I'm like, yeah, whatever you want. You know, and he's like, hey, I want to get this car. Yeah, whatever you want. You're completely checked out. There's no more alignment, but you're doing things to solidify the relationship like it's still together, which in the long run is going to hurt you, because eventually it's not going to work. You're not going to be happy.
2: So they're saying there's no coming back from these.
0: No coming back from these. Look at that. No coming back from any of these.
2: Yeah.
0: There's no coming back.
2: Man,
0: the relationship is doomed to last only a few years. And if you guys make it past a few years, then you're stuck.
2: Yeah, you're stuck.
0: Then you're stuck. And you can't do anything.
2: You don't get it in, but once a week.
0: Yeah.
1: That's the worst.
0: No, it's going to go to the 30,
1: as well leave.
0: The 32% that said they never have
2: not
0: sex.
2: At all.
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4: Jay White, turn me up. My name. All my scammers and my kid money.

0: As we've got a crazy celebrity radar story. Actually, both of these are pretty insane. Shamar Moore. I call him Moore Shamar, please. That man is fine. That man is beautiful. So he actually worked it out with Jezri, and that's the baby mama that he broke up with after the baby was born, and all kinds of stuff ended up going on. Now it looks like they're trying to work it out for the sake of the family and the baby and everything like that. She has moved into the home of Shamar Moore. Here's a knock on the door on Saturday, and she's like, oh, who's here? Like, nobody's expecting anybody. There's a woman standing at the door with her suitcases, and she's like, who are you? The woman with the suitcases is like, why are you in my house? Like, who are you? What are you doing here? And she was like, well, I'm his partner. Like, I'm with him. Can I help you? She was like, yeah, we're supposed to move in together. He said I could live here. Like, we're going to make this relationship work. And she was so confused. She didn't know what to do. The woman with the suitcases was like, I need you to get out of my home. She was like, you need to pump the brakes. She called the cops. Cops showed up. Shamar Moore's there. The baby's there. They didn't know what was going on. Y'all, she was catfished with the right address.
1: Wow.
0: How do you catfish with the right address? I don't get that. But it did happen. And now they're kind of looking into it, trying to figure out what's going on. But the thing is that this was a heavy relationship. It's part of basically where, when they went into it and had this conversation online, apparently there were photos that were exchanged. I don't know what the woman looks like. Buck's going to try to find her.
1: Yeah.
0: But they told her to leave. And they were like, this is not that situation. Shamar Moore even said himself. He was like, that was not me. Like, I am with my girlfriend who I have a baby with. Like, that's my partner. Like, that what you're hearing and what you're getting is not me. She was catfished and sent to the right address.
1: Wow.
0: Which was crazy. Ariana Grande. I think it's the best idea for her to step out of the spotlight because her body, when she started this tour, y'all, she weighed like 85 pounds. 85!
1: She was already off on the wrong foot.
0: She was already starting it wrong. Yeah. Nobody thought she was going to make it through this tour. We all thought the same thing where she was like, okay, yeah, she's going to probably end up having to, you know, take a break. She did. She can't do the tour. She is down after the tour started to now 70 pounds.
1: Yeah, she better.
0: 70. She has no chest, no butt, no body, nothing. I want the old Ariana Grande back.
1: Yeah, good
0: and she can't see it.
1: Good gust of wind, she's gone. Like, for real.
0: And she's not going to stop you guys. And so what she's going to do is take herself out of the spotlight. She is very much embraced the pro-Anna movement, which is what I was trying to figure out the name to it, which is for anorexia. She started getting that way when she was doing Wicked. So now they're concerned because teens online, young teenagers, are calling Ariana Grande's appearance hashtag goals.
1: No.
0: Hashtag the way to live.
1: Look.
0: Hashtag goals.
1: Kids, you do not want to be built like
0: a
1: kite.
0: Do not.
1: Do not be built like a kite.
0: No.
1: That is not healthy.
0: Skinny is not it, y'all.
1: No.
0: It really isn't. Thick, having curves. She used to be pretty. She's still pretty, but damn, she needs to eat a burger.
2: And if you're a big fan of Barbie, the movie, well, the second one might be in jeopardy because, excuse me, Margot Robbie and Ryan Gosling, they're asking for a lot of money. And it looks like Ryan Gosling is looking for at least $20 million to be in the next one. But I think they can afford it because at the box office, it brought in $1.5 billion.
0: I don't think that that is a lot of money because the fact that they're making billions and billions and billions off of this and they're only asking for $20 million.
2: Yeah, and it said that Warner Brothers actually denied the claim, saying that the talent actually declined their very generous offers back in May.
0: Yeah.
2: So I don't know what the generous offers were. Probably wasn't $20 million.
0: It was probably like $8 million.
1: Yeah, way less. Yeah,
0: $5 million.
2: But they're lowballing them too, because for $1.5 billion for it to bring that kind of revenue in and not pay $20 million. For Ryan Gosling, those are like the stars of it.
0: Do you realize that that goes on in every part of the entertainment industry? Nobody is paid what they're worth.
2: Yeah, they used to be paid.
0: Entertainment, that includes radio, that includes basketball. Some players aren't paid what they're worth. That includes football, that includes everything in entertainment.
2: Yeah, that's the real sad part, because I just want to, there's a money grab, just have all the corporations take all the money.
1: Yeah.
2: And the talent gets nothing. Well, that's still something. $20 million?
1: Yeah, I was going to say, we're acting like getting crumbs.
0: We're like, it's only $20 million.
1: It is a cat fight. Well, it was a cat fight that I wanted to see, but it didn't happen. Tyler and Young Miami. I don't know if you guys remember Young Miami.

0: Me took went to social media and basically said that Tyler stole her song.
1: What?
0: Chanel. You remember? You know
2: yeah,
0: the song.
2: Yeah, I remember that. Yeah.
3: It's a great
2: Chanel?
3: Song.
0: Now, when you think about that song, you do not think of Young Miami.
1: No, I don't.
0: Not at all. No. So, you know, they've been going back and forth. Well, not back and forth. It was more Young Miami, you know, throwing subs and saying somebody ran off with my song. So Tyler actually finally addressed it. She said there's no beef. Dang, I wanted it to be beef.
1: I wanted that would have been great.
0: Let's throw some baby oil and just like Diddy used to do, some mud or something. But Tyler took the high road. She goes, no, I did not take her song, and I wish her the best, and I actually love singing the song Spin That as well. So I don't know if Young Miami's going to take that, though, because she's kind of ratchet.
1: Yeah, she's gonna have to deal with it regardless. Because
0: yeah,
1: like, I don't think like, yeah, I don't even remember. Like, I remember this a while back when she was complaining.
0: She was
1: and saying that no, she stole my song. Like, and I heard the snippet that she did, and it was terrible. I was like, how are you gonna?
3: Yeah, please give that to somebody else, please.
0: Yeah,
3: so, it was a producer that did it, right?
0: Yeah,
3: the producer
0: it was.
3: Gave it to somebody else. They actually looked at her, but then they were like, nah, this doesn't match her. Give it to Tyler.
0: Yeah, Tyler is the right person for that song, because I cannot hear Young Miami singing that song at all. Wake up,
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3: Hello.
4: Hello, my name is Carmen. Can I please speak to Katia?
3: This is she.
4: Hi, Katia. I'm Shakara's friend, and she told me to call you an RSVP for the wine night that you're having this weekend.
3: Wait, who is it?
4: When we're gonna come over and we're gonna whine about our boyfriends.
3: Girl. Who is this?
4: My name is Gadiman.
3: And who gave you my number?
4: I'm trying to RSVP for the wine party.
3: Because
4: my husband Alejandro's been acting a nut.
3: I don't know who gave you my number.
4: I told you, Shakara gave me your number.
3: Shakara gave me my number.
4: And I'm RSVPing. So,
3: I don't, you RSVPing.
4: I'm RSVPing, exactly.
3: I don't know you.
4: You don't know me? No, I know you don't know me. You're going to get to know me this weekend at the wine party. And you're going to get to know that my husband, Alejandro, comes home from work late, reeking of Modelo and sausage.
3: I don't know you or Alejandro. This is not like open invite. This is for my friends.
4: Well, no, I'm a friend of your friend.
3: Well, it's not a party for a friend of my friends. It's for my friends.
4: You don't know, but she told me that I can come. And so I don't understand what the problem is.
3: I'm sure.
4: Are you calling Shakara a liar? You know, because she is.
3: No, she do be telling stories.
4: I don't understand why she always tries to do that.
3: Wait a minute. Carita, what's your name again?
4: My name is Godman.
3: Oh, Carmen.
4: Yes, and I'm friends with Shakara, and I don't appreciate you calling her a liar.
3: You just called her a liar.
4: No. You just called her a liar because you said that you didn't believe that she would invite me to your house.
3: You did. You just called her a liar, and that's exactly why you're not coming to my house. Because I don't know you.
4: Hola, this is Carmen. I believe we were disconnected. Are there going to be any Tums or like my Lanta at the party? Because I get indigestion when I drink too much wine.
3: Carmen, that is not my problem.
4: Would you like me to bring some for the wine night?
3: Carmen, you're not bringing anything to the wine night. And you need to listen.
4: And may I request no full-bodied cabs? Because it reminds me of my husband, Alejandro. Because that's where we first met. In the back of a cab, because I'm full-bodied.
3: What?
4: Oh, my goodness.
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0: It's Stuck on Stupid with Buck D.
2: Stuck on Stupid is brought to you by Standard Restaurant Supply. Shop where the top chefs shop. And this story is about a Minnesota teacher who was sentenced to only 2 years of probation after he admitted to stepping on his sixth grade students' backs while during a lockdown drill as punishment. But here's the kicker. He weighs more than 350 pounds.
3: Oh, my gosh. That's definitely child abuse.
2: Bro, it's Mr. Peter Griffin just... was he trying to, like, beat them to the lunch line or something? Like, that's messed up. So, yeah, they were doing a lockdown drill. You know what that is, where they locked the school down.
4: Yeah.
2: And I guess, you know, I don't know why. He just picked out a couple of kids, and he stepped on their backs.
4: Did he hurt them?
3: I'm 300 pounds.
2: And this happened. He stepped on three of the sixth grade students.
4: Why did the kids say it was okay?
2: They didn't say it was.
4: Well, why did they get on the floor and do it? Why did they do it?
2: So they're
3: an authority figure.
2: Lockdown drill. So, you know, the teacher tell you what to do, and I don't know what type of lockdown drill this was or whatever, but obviously the kids were on the floor, and he just started doing the moonwalk on their backs, and he's 350 pounds. That's, you know what? If that was my kid, he would have been about 200 pounds less after I finished whooping his ass. So, like, bro, you're not going to be just walking over my kids. And I don't like the fact they only gave him probation. He got 2 years probation.
4: Is he still a teacher? They should have revoked the ability to even be a teacher again.
2: I'll give you what they said. They said he was told to surrender his teaching license, complete anger management, perform community service, write apology letters to the victims, and pay $2,250 in fines and fees. That is
4: not enough
2: for your big bag ass to be walking on these kids.
3: And does he still have his job?
2: No.
3: Good.
4: So he lost it. He can't be a teacher again.
2: He surrendered his teaching license.
4: He surrendered it.
2: Make him the lunch man, like the lunch dude. Like, that's what you do.
3: Make him nothing.
4: But I want to know if the kids got hurt.
2: They had to, man. 350 pounds on a sixth grader. That's a lot of weight.
4: Oh,
3: yeah, maybe I might call him up to, like, do it on my back, because, man, my back is out of whack.
4: You know what? Hey, bro. That would actually go in your favor, Ando.
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0: It's Gina Lee Fuentes and Buck D. New Mexico's number one morning show is on. 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
1: All right, so manners end with millennials. Now, let me break this down for you. They have now come out with the new things that Gen Z sees that don't need to exist anymore when it comes to manners. Gen Z does not see why they happen or why people do it. But having manners is now officially, faux show, gonna end with millennials. Now, let me tell you what Gen Z thinks is unnecessary as manners and that needs to be stopped. Number one is making direct eye contact when having a conversation. Like you have to look at the person you're talking to. They actually said on here that basically making eye contact is not necessary. You can hear the conversation even if you're not looking at them. So that would be like Buck talking to me and I'm just over here just looking off to the side and I'm, never making eye contact. So they said eye contact is out, that it's unnecessary. Gen Z also says holding the door open for elderly and strangers out the window.
2: They said
1: the value of helping a stranger, if I don't know you, I don't have to hold the door open for you.
2: Man, come on now.
1: And especially face to face, like where you're walking and you see them face to face and the old person is going to, hey, Sonny, can you hold the door open? They won't do it. They won't do it.
2: That's who I do it for the most because they need the most help.
1: Yeah, no, they won't do it.
2: Okay, how many paces away should they be until you like let it close?
1: Even all the way up till I'm face to face like I am with Buck.
3: Yeah.
1: And I will not hold the door open for you is basically what Gen Z is saying. So manners are ending with millennials, period.
3: And though I think that goes off more not the steps, but how slowly they take the steps. Because sometimes I've been like, come on now, hurry up, man. I'm trying to be nice.
1: Yeah, there's a little old man at the gym who's like 92.
3: Yeah.
1: And I'm like, hey, apúrate. And I tell him that because he's Latino, right? Which means hurry up.
3: Uh-huh.
1: And I know him, right? Like, I'm cool with him.
2: That's messed up.
1: I'm cool with him. And I salute him because he was in World War II. And then I salute him. I go like that. I'm like, hey. And I know his name, right? Because I'm not going to say it. Because I don't, you know.
3: That seems like a long time. He was in
1: World War II. Dang. And he goes to the gym and I hold the door open. And I'm like, hey, apúrate. Tell him and he starts laughing. But they don't hold the door open for elderly or for strangers. Number three on the list is standing up to greet somebody. Let's say you guys are at a fancy event and Gen Z's sitting there and somebody famous or somebody well-known comes up or anybody, shake hands. They will stay seated. They will not stand up for them.
2: I wonder if that's like something that you're taught or they just don't want to embrace that.
1: I think that's something that they're just taking upon themselves.
3: Yeah, I do. I see that a lot and it bothers me.
2: When they sit down like, hey, what's up? And they do
1: they don't stand up.
2: And do the half-ass like handshake, like the feminine one.
3: The feeble handshake,
1: Or not even that, you'll get the fist bump.
3: Yeah, what? I've seen that.
1: They won't even shake your hand.
2: They dab you up like that?
1: They'll do the fist bump, but they try to hit elbows. And I'm like, oh, no, that's energy exchange. Yeah. I'm not doing that. That's a life exchange. You know, no, thank you.
3: I blame that one on the pandemic. A lot of people started doing that.
2: Oh, the elbow thing.
3: Yeah.
1: Like that guy who doesn't like shaking people's hands who did the contest on TV.
2: You mean Howie Mandel?
1: Yes, Howie Mandel.
3: Oh, yeah.
1: He will never shake a hand.
3: Yeah.
1: He's a germaphobe. Number four is writing handwritten thank you notes. Let's say you guys have an event and then you want to send out the thank yous to everybody. So you send out a card. It says thank you for attending or whatever. Thank you for your support. Don't even believe in that. Gen Z is like, no need for that. I can tell you thank you to your face.
3: I love those cards.
2: Yeah, me too.
1: Yeah.
3: Throughout the year.

0: years that I've been doing stand-up comedy, I still have every thank you card that I've ever received.
1: Really? And
0: they're on my fridge. They're on my refrigerator.
1: Nice.
0: I love them. It makes you feel special, and it's better, way better than the, hey, man, just a text. You know how you get the text, hey, just want to say thanks. Like, I'm not like, ungrateful for those, but the cards just hit different.
1: Yeah because they took the time out of the day to,
2: write it.
1: Yes.
2: Yeah. To write it.
1: Personable.
2: Now, number five on the list, again, we're talking about the things that end with millennials. Gen Z is not picking these trends up or these manners, period. Number five on the list is they believe that using your phone during a meal is no problem. So if you're eating, you're having dinner, they're going to be on their phone. Even in conversation, dinner, lunch. Now it ends with millennials because millennials still put the phone down and have conversation at the table and they don't check it unless it needs to be checked. So that's out the window. They believe in using the phone. Number six on here is clearing your plate at the dinner table. Let's say you have a nice dinner and you're at somebody's house and you're going to pick up your plate and say, where would you like this put? Oh, here, put it over here. We're putting all the dishes here. They will not pick up after themselves at all.
0: They just get up and leave it
2: at the table if they're at somebody's house or whatever. Clearing your plate at the dinner table is on the list. Clearing your plate at the dinner table. The final one on here is dressing up for work or travel in general. They actually believe that if you're going to be on a plane, when you're on a plane and if you're going somewhere fancy, sometimes you will dress for it on the plane. If it's a short amount of time that you have in between landing, getting to the hotel, and getting to the venue. I understand that. You dress on the plane. But dressing up for work, dressing up for travel, they said in a situation like this, it doesn't even matter if the owner of the company is in town. Whoever it is, they will dress how they want to, and they will look how they want to, and it will not be dressed up.
0: Yeah, you see this in a lot of interviews. And then I'll see it a lot. Traveling on planes,
1: because
0: I'm like, this flight ain't that damn long. Y'all got on the slippers and the pajamas and the bonnets, and I'm like, come on now. You see that a lot. Mm-hmm. You know, there's a lot of airlines that are cutting that out though.
1: Really?
2: Good. Thank God.
3: Dress code, right?
0: Yeah, dress codes. They're like, either it's airlines or airports. I don't know which one it is, but they're cutting a lot of that out.
1: I kind of like that actually.
2: Well, I mean, if they're walking in house shoes, come on.
0: Yeah.
2: You know?
0: You see them with the big, big old fuzzy bunny slippers and all that. I'm like, stop it.
1: The sweatpants that had Juicy on the back?
0: Yeah. Oh, there you go.
2: You guys, I still have sweatpants with Juicy. Stop it. All right. So again, going through this list one final time. The seven basic manners that end with millennials because Gen Z is not going to adapt them. Making eye contact, holding the door open for a stranger or elderly, and also standing up to greet somebody new anywhere you are, writing handwritten thank you notes, not using your phone at the dinner table. They will be using it. Clearing the plate on the dinner table at somebody's house. They expect the person who threw the party to do it. And dressing up for work or travel. There you go.
0: I agree with all that. I've seen all of those things. And I you know what? I think I got to put it on the parents.
1: I think
0: the parents did not pass down a lot of this stuff because I think a lot of those, their parents were kind of young with them. They kind of grew up with them.
1: And like they, it.
0: Yeah, yeah. That
2: what right did you
0: there,
2: say?
0: That stuff right there. The little clock it.

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1: All right, so remember last week when I told you about a robot that was going to be in New York that was going to be teaching the kids, and they had all these robots ready to take the teachers' jobs because they're quote-unquote smarter. They know everything. So here's what's going on now. We've got the biggest problem in America where the kids are using ChatGPT to do the homework. The kids are using everything. They're using it to just do the homework. And when they get tested, they fail. So now educators are now arguing that AI should not be used at all in classrooms. Or how do you get the kids to no longer use AI during homework? Because you can't watch them 24/7. They're going to go home and they're going to use ChatGPT to figure it out. And that's where the problem is happening.
2: Well, you got to just give them a pen and paper with a book without a computer.
1: What do you mean? What do you mean?
2: Like in the classroom. Yeah. Because a lot of times they allow you to have your laptop there, but a lot of people use the internet start goofing off with it.
1: What do y'all think of this? They expect all homework now to be done during school so the kids actually truly learn.
2: How's it homework if it's not
1: because they always send you home with homework. Yeah. You know how they send you home and they're like, hey, here's your homework for tonight. Let's see if you guys get the answers right. They're now thinking of not doing any homework at home and doing all the homework in school. And I just don't know how you're going to come on an even ground on that.
2: Why don't you like it?
3: I don't, because it's called homework.
1: But that's how the kids learn, right? They're supposed to learn in that manner of doing homework when you take it home. Yeah. Homework.
3: Well, they have to come up with, you know, better ways of getting the work done because AI's not going anywhere. And to be honest, I don't blame the kids. That would have been me.
2: Mm-hmm.
3: Yeah. I would have utilized it. I would have probably tweaked it as much as I can. But I thought there were ways that they could find out if things were being used by AI to answer
2: like
3: questions.
2: Like a watermark?
3: And,
2: there's watermarks on there. Yeah.
3: That's. I thought that was the big deal right now. But, you know, you have to stay ahead of the curve. You have to be able to do things in a unique way because the old school way is not. It's not happening.
1: It's not working. We have so many kids now that are not learning at the level that they should be. And when they're they're passing them anyway, right? They're getting them out. They're passing them. But they don't know how to do homework. They don't know how to do life once they graduate.
3: Well, I think.
1: And in college, too. Think about college. What are you going to do when you get to college?
3: But do you guys think that's more of the curriculum, though? Like what they're teaching the kids? They're teaching the kids that

0: interested in because they're like, when am I ever going to use this?
1: Yeah, that's very true. I thought that too when I was in school too. I was like, when am I ever going to use calculus?
0: Yeah, so
2: algebra.
0: Yeah, they're not trying to retain that. They just want the answers to whatever you put in front of them so they can move forward, because it's not something that they're going to use in everyday life once they graduate.
2: But do you agree that the homework should be done at school so they can actually see if the kid is learning as they take the phones away and as they cause them to, you know, actually retain the information?
0: Yeah, but we can't call it homework then.
2: Then what do you call it? Schoolwork?
0: After school work or something.
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1: All right, so Sprouts is going through it because their meatballs were fake. They were the fake meatballs. They were the lab-generated meat. And, you know, and they're supposed to be all healthy, and Sprouts is supposed to, I guess, be the spot where you get the healthy stuff that's real, and it's not.
2: It's not like the Beyond meat. It's not none of that.
1: It's none of the Beyond.
3: Like the fake
1: this
3: stuff?
1: Is
3: yeah.
1: literally lab-grown, generated. So Sprouts kind of took a hit on that department, Ooh. Right? The one that's notorious for it is Walmart. All the meat is fake at Walmart, like, period.
3: Is the it still chicken, good, though?
1: The chicken, the beef, everything is fake at Walmart.
2: Like, I don't go grocery shopping at Walmart.
1: I don't think...
2: I'm never like that.
1: Yeah, I don't think I could eat the meat there. I shop at Walmart.
2: You do?
1: I do, but
2: food,
1: I don't...
2: Like, for food?
1: I go for, like... Why do you gotta say it like that, bro? Why do you gotta say it like that? Just,
2: when I go into Walmart, I do not go to the food section. I'm like... I just never trusted it.
1: Have you seen?
2: I've never trusted it.
1: Y'all, I know I can't be the only one. Anytime you go through the fruit section, you know how they have them already cut up at Walmart?
2: Yeah.
1: And then it's like soaked and beyond red and just already bad. And you're like, why do they still have that on the floor? Like, it makes

0: you question it.
1: Do they have like they don't have like a butcher like where you have like
2: a deli, right?
0: Yeah, well, they got a deli. They have a deli.
1: That's the processed food. I'm talking about where you can see like fish on ice and stuff. See, that's why I never liked that.
2: Going to Walmart?
1: Yeah, because at least when you go to like Smith's, you can go back there and you got somebody who cut up the meat and all that. Walmart never had it. That's why I never liked. I don't know. It just seemed
0: they got the deli though.
1: Like yeah, you think but it's not like it's already cooked food. I'm talking about
2: like when they cut it in front of you, right?
1: Yeah. You have like where you can go and get the salmon. You
0: like
1: can
0: you
1: see
0: when
1: that.
0: You were you a seafood.
2: Yeah. When I had
0: seafood clerk. Yes. When you were a clerk, Ando.
1: Yeah, just like that.
2: I think they do it in the bank.
1: No, I need to see my.
0: I need to see what you guys hiding back there. Is the fish even real?
1: Yeah, let me see what you got going on.
0: Yeah, so here's what's going on. So Sprouts already got hit for that, and it's kind of, you know, it's lab-grown meatballs, and they're trying to say, oh, no, wait, we're going to change it. We're going to make it better. And now Walmart is the worst one. Guess what, y'all? With all the lab-grown that's going on, lab-grown is being used in every fast food. Lab-grown is being used, and you're eating it without even realizing it. But here's the creepy part about this. They said you can now hold on to your fruits, your vegetables, and your meats to make them last up to a year. There's some food that you can actually leave out for a year and it'll still be okay.
2: Easy.
0: Because it's lab grown. And I'm like, that is disgusting.
2: Yeah, it's the freezer. That's where everything goes, right? You take it and throw it directly into the freezer.
0: That is absolutely disgusting. They said on some of the vegetables, you're going to start seeing that as they're out on the countertop, they're going to last a lot longer because a lot of these things are not real.
1: Yeah.
0: And so the meat can last you over a year now. And no thank you. No thanks.
1: Well, I don't like that they call it cultured meat instead of lab grown. Just call
0: what
1: it
0: cultured. Yeah. What does that mean?
1: Because that's what the meat says. It doesn't say lab grown meat. It says cultured. And that's basically like, it's like the meat is cultivated. It's not real. Like you're saying right now.
0: Yeah.
1: But they use a little code word. And if you don't really know, you be like, oh, it's cultured. It's, you think it's some like meat that's better than regular meat. You know what I'm saying?
0: Right, yeah.
2: Okay, if it did say lab grown, would you buy it?
1: No.
2: Exactly. That's why they have to put cultivated.
1: No.
2: Yeah.
0: Then even worse on top of that, Walmart is now being looked at because of the simple fact that everything of great value, you know, the knockoff brand that they have for the generic for them is great value. Weed killer like crazy and all kinds of chemicals. Make sure you're reading the back of them if you're getting anything with great value. And the water doesn't freeze if it's great value. It don't freeze. It's weird.
1: Really? I've never tried to freeze it.
0: Yeah, there's tons of videos where people freeze the water and it doesn't freeze. There's one guy who set the water on fire. For great value. He set it on fire.
1: The great value cheese don't melt because boom.
2: Oh, I love
1: boom,
2: that one.
1: You gotta
2: that
1: torch
2: one
1: that.
0: Hey, you can leave that on the counter but for a year.
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1: All right, so Ariana Grande is going to end up stepping back from the spotlight. And in general, and it might be permanently, this is going to be her last tour ever. That's what she said, but I don't know if it's going to be true. I mean, maybe right now, maybe for the next several years if she's still here with us, because
2: damn,
1: that's all I got to say.
2: You got to say it like that?
1: Yeah, no, I have to, because if you actually think about how Ariana Grande looks right now, it's scary. It's not healthy. When she started her Eternal Sunshine Tour, literally she weighed 85 pounds. 85 pounds. That is somebody's thigh, okay? 85 pounds. She is now down to 70 pounds, almost 69 pounds on stage. Think about that. 70 pounds. That's like the weight of a dog.
2: My dog weighs that much.
1: Like, yep. That's a weight of a pet. She is now the size of that, pushing 69 pounds. I don't think we understand how dangerous this is. That even on Saturday, a comedian, Jamil, did I say that right, Buck? Do you know who she is?
3: Let me, what's the rest
1: Jamila
3: of her name?
1: Jamil?
3: Jamila Jamil. Yes.
1: Jamila Jamil, right. Comedian, yep. Jamila Jamil. Was concerned about Ariana Grande and said, you know what? This girl is dying right in front of us. And Ariana Grande can't see it. Girl, you weighed 85 pounds at the start of your tour, and you now weigh, you're pushing 69 pounds.
3: Yeah, if the biggest thing on your body are your kneecaps, something is wrong.
1: She
3: is all kneecaps and head. Like, that is an issue. The people around her, they need to take responsibility as well, too. Mm-hmm. They can't be allowing this.
1: Somebody needs to do something. Now she's getting the scrutiny. She's seeing the scrutiny all over social media. She has now said that she is getting out of the spotlight completely. She is pro-Anna. If you guys know what pro-Anna means, that is anorexia. She started having the weight change that happened back when she was filming Wicked. And when she was filming Wicked, they basically treated them the same way that they treated everybody on the cast of The Wizard of Oz. You know, Judy Garland couldn't even eat but one thing a day. And the rest of it had to be coffee and cigarettes. Jeez. And then they gave her pills to wake up. And then coffee, they gave her cigarettes. Pills,
3: her,
1: coffee
3: her
1: and cigarettes.
3: Smelled lovely.
1: Look up what her eating schedule, what they had her eating. And it was coffee and cigarettes nonstop. And she had to take pills to go to sleep, pills to wake up.
3: You're
1: they did the same thing to Marilyn Monroe.
2: Pills to wake up.
1: Pills to go to sleep and pills to wake you up.
3: You got
1: to
3: watch the doc on that one, man.
1: You have to. It's insane.
3: She went through a lot of stuff.
1: It's absolutely insane.
3: Yeah, I just don't understand how they just sit back and watch this happen to her. Like, what if she goes away and come back thick, though? What if she come back?
1: I would be happy if she did. If she came back.
3: Okay, you holding now. I see you got the cakes back there. But no, all jokes aside, this is not healthy.
1: She was a donut licker, you guys. And I love the way she looked when she was licking donuts. Now it's not even anything.
3: Yeah.
1: So now they're concerned about it. She's going to step away. Does she have any plans on stopping with losing weight? No. Girl, you are pushing 69 pounds, Ariana Grande. That is not attractive whatsoever. There is not one bit of fat on that girl at all. And now the biggest concern is that all the teenagers are now saying that is goals. They want to be as skinny as Ariana Grande.
3: These kids don't know what the hell
1: don't know.
3: They want.
1: No.
3: Nah.
1: Please don't do that, y'all. It is not healthy.
2: And if you're a huge fan of the Barbie movie, well, they were planning on making a sequel, but it might be in jeopardy due to how much Margot Robbie and Ryan Gosling or asking for their money. They want at least $20 million for

0: whole thing all together.
1: Scrapping it or getting new characters?
0: Probably just scrapping it because Mattel might give it to someone else if it's not Warner Brothers.
1: Y'all, I mean, 20 million isn't a lot if it made a billion.
0: Yeah, I mean, nearly $1.5 billion in a box office.
2: I mean, the actors who make that, to be honest, the actors that make that type of money, they're usually blockbuster movies or these super Grammy nominated.
0: Oscar winning. You're very right.
2: It's Barbie, y'all. Come on.
1: I didn't even watch it. I don't even have a desire at all.
0: Guys ever seen it?
2: No.
0: It's not bad. You should check it out.
2: Oh, and so
1: I'll pass.
2: The actress I was talking about is Jamie Presley, who looks like Margot Robbie.
1: Okay. Maybe her. There you go.
2: You can get up for a couple thousand.
1: Yeah. That's even worse.
2: Oh, so we have an update. This actually came through after we got off air Friday, but I have to bring it back. Tony Romo, you were correct, Gina.
1: What?
2: You know what? He wasn't fired, but he's on indefinite leave.
1: I told you.
2: But it's like, he's on indefinite leave now, or is this during the season?
1: Indefinite leave means they will never bring him back. By the way, when CBS or ABC does indefinite leave, you are done. They axed him.
0: That's what indefinite leave means.
1: That's so sad. Indefinitely.
0: That's a safe way to say you're fired.
1: You're not coming back. He's done.
2: It's not going to be good for CBS because him and Jim Nantz were the team. They were the number one people on CBS. So now they're giving his job to J.J. Watt.
1: Who's that?
2: J.J. Watt played football. He was on the Houston Texans, and you know, he's Hall of Fame player.
0: Defensive end,
2: Hall of Fame player. But he's not Tony Romo.
0: Yeah,
2: Tony Romo was very good at what he did.
0: Yeah, play-by-play. He knew everything because he was a quarterback himself, so it was really great to hear him know what plays might be run.
1: It was just a great insight. Yep. I told you that was going to happen. A lot of people didn't believe me.
0: Well, he can go to Fox, right?
1: No, because he's untouchable.
0: No, Fox will pick him up.
1: No, they won't. You want to bet?
0: Yeah.
1: They're not going to pick him up. Nobody is going to pick him up this year. And from here on out, he will not be picked up.
2: Do you remember when
1: Troy Aikman made a mistake back in the day? I can't remember what it was.
0: But he's on there now, too.
1: Do you know how long? It took 20 years.
2: Well, the thing that I think they're going to stay away from Tony Romo because of what happened with Mark Sanchez. Y'all remember what he did? He was drunk and ended up stabbing a dude.
0: He got stabbed.
2: He was drunk, got into a fight the day before, I want to say the Super Bowl.
0: I believe so. It was a game or something. Yeah.
2: And he was in the alley, started a fight. Come to find out, they had video. He was the one who started the fight. He got his butt whooped. He got stabbed. And he's never going to be on TV again. So, Tony Romo, you did it at the wrong time because, You're out of there, bro. You're out of there.
1: Y'all, this was the only job he had.
2: Yep, that's true. That
1: he has nothing lined up.
0: Well, that's fine because he already makes a lot of money anyway, right?
1: He's got nothing lined up.
0: Yeah, that was just extra
1: future
0: money.
1: Future work, there's nothing that Tony Romo is doing.
2: No, nothing.
1: Nothing.
2: I'm not going to say he's broke because he made a lot of money.
0: Yeah, from the Cowboys.
2: Yeah.
0: You know who actually I really love watching all the time is Peyton Manning. Hopefully he doesn't get a DWI soon. Him and Eli on his show.
2: Oh, yeah,
0: on ESPN.
2: They're good.
1: Y'all, I have a Tony Romo jersey.
2: Oh.
1: I should wear it.
2: For what?
1: What do you mean for what? I'm from Texas.
0: Go ahead. Yeah, wear
2: Tony Romo.
1: I know.
0: That's the last one I will wear.
1: Stop it. You know what? I'm going to end it right there. You guys, that is your Celebrity Radar. I'm Gina Lee Fuentes. You can find me on Twitter, Instagram, Snapchat, TikTok, Gina Lee Fuentes, Fuentes with the Z and A. Whoever did the billboard
2: at
1: Via Hispana, y'all did me dirty by putting an S on there. Y'all, please, I say it every day. It's Fuentes with a Z.
2: Yes.
1: I was so upset about that.
2: Because
1: people saw that for months.
2: Yep.
1: For months. Yep. That's why everybody's putting an S on my name. It is with a Z.
0: And Amanda, you can find me everywhere online. And I did post a recap at MyKiss973 on the Facebook of the Gina Lee Fuentes birthday bash. And we still got plenty more photos as well that I'm going to post on the Gina Lee Fuentes show on Facebook. So keep a lookout for that. But you can find me everywhere online at Ando on Air.
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1: 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On YouTube, we are under Gina Lee Fuentes TV, Twitch and Facebook under the Gina Lee Fuentes Show. 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

0: birthday bash. It was an amazing concert. MC Magic got kicked off stage. They were turning the lights out. Wrap he was like, up. I'm still going to keep going. He didn't want to stop.
1: Yep.
0: But we love you, and thank you so much for making us your number one morning show here in New Mexico, in Albuquerque. Thank you, thank you, thank you. We will see you bright and early tomorrow morning. 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

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Surprise. This that chicken cheese. Pickable. Let me FaceTime my op. I'm up the street. Pickable. Yes, AGs. I'm putting something to sleep. 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He on the ground. 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

Northwest has canceled her tour. Now, she was going to be headlining alongside rapper Molly Santana. This is the daughter of Kim Kardashian and Kanye West, 13 years old. There have been a lot of attacks on this 13-year-old girl online because she pulled up to Paris Fashion Week with her nanny. She has piercings on her body. Some of the piercings, it looks like, were scarring. And people are criticizing the parents.

0: parenting of Kim and Kanye because she's so young. I cannot judge another parent because I've made a lot of mistakes with my children that you can't see on their bodies.
1: I'm judging.
2: Oh. I would never.
0: You're not judging her. You're judging their parenting.
2: I'm judging, yeah, Kanye.
0: Okay,
2: and Kim,
0: because she's 13.
2: I would never judge her. She's a child.
0: Yeah.
2: But to let your child get piercings at that age is, to me, it's reckless.
0: I don't like it, but she's not my daughter. I would never let my daughters get ink, get piercings. I would not sign any paperwork or let them do it. But those are my kids.
3: And also, teenagers sneak off and do things on their own as well, too. Maybe her parents didn't know it was done until it was already done. I know a lot of my friends did that.
2: I did that. I branded my arm.
0: Too bad you don't have a t-shirt just so you could show that brand you did.
2: Well, my mom and dad did not condone it. Like, the piercings on her hands and her legs and everything, I wouldn't make my daughter take them off before she left the house.
0: Maybe she canceled the tour because they have second thoughts on letting a 13-year-old go out there and...
2: That's the other thing. I would not let my 13-year-old go on tour. No, sorry.
0: Well, our 13-year-old doesn't have that kind of talent to do that. 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
10: I used to think about immature things. 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

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Zodiac sign, it must be a Gemini moon, cause we about to go half. 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

0: into the refrigerator so that I can grab the block of cheese and grate it, and I notice it is expired. Now, it's not very long. Okay, it's only been a week or so. So I grated it, we ate it. And it wasn't even a big deal. And Otto, you didn't even notice.
1: No, I didn't notice, but I probably would have had a fit because I'm lactose. And then, like, for some reason, it being expired, it would have convinced me that it would have been really, really bad for
0: but
1: me.
0: But nothing happened.
1: No, you're right.
0: Nothing happened. And according to this article I have, 66% of Americans consume expired food and drink.
2: You guys want to hear the trauma I should pull out of my memory right now?
0: What?
2: I was in college, and my friend Sarah, her family had a Mexican restaurant at like two towns over from our college.
0: Yeah.
2: And they brought me home a big old plate of enchiladas one time. It was amazing.
0: Mm.
2: The following week, I go home. I forget the enchiladas are in there. There's a power surge in our dorm building.
0: Oh,
2: so
0: my
2: gosh. Power goes out. So the refrigerator was not working for a whole week. Dude, I got back and I was like, ugh, what's that smell?
0: You didn't even open the refrigerator door yet, right?
2: It was from the elevator on the floor.
0: Oh.
2: The moment I started walking closer to my dorm, I'm like, oh my God, it's in my, oh my God.
0: Were your eyes getting watery?
2: Oh, when I opened it, ooh. And you just...
0: Don't forget to catch the Dana Cortez Show podcast on demand. We'll be right back after this. Don't move.
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15: I do it for the ladies. I gotta keep it hood. Where we at, Polo?

0: This is right in the middle of it. Like, this is just the beginning, really, for Joe Coy. We had him inside the Dana Cortez show, and he shared with us the first time he saw legendary comedian as well, Eddie Murphy.
1: When I turned 15 years old, I stole my mom's credit card and bought tickets to see Eddie Murphy at the Seattle Coliseum.
0: What?
1: So there was I wanted to do this. Like, I got in trouble. Like, I remember I got in so much trouble because my mom had to drive me to Seattle, and there was no cell phone then. When she dropped me off at this show, she was like, I have to drive around for 2 hours.
0: Eddie Murphy, I think he's one of the best. What's your favorite Eddie Murphy role? What do you think? Because he's never won an Oscar, which I think is wrong. What do you think has been his best role to date?
1: Yeah, he should have won an Oscar for Nutty Professor, hands down. To be able to do
2: all those
1: six characters at the same time at the dinner table, I dare anyone to do that. People think like he was shooting that with himself with all six characters going at real time. No, bro, he had to shoot one character at a time. And he had to yell at tennis balls. Are you kidding me? I dare anyone to try and do what he did in Nutty Professor and not get an Oscar for it.
0: I didn't know all that. Otto, you said you saw a special about
2: how much work went into that one role.
0: I disagreed with Joe, though. I said his best movie was another one, Eddie Murphy, and he deserved an Oscar for it. Which movie, which role did I think he deserved the Oscar for? You can listen to the discussion in its entirety on the Dana Cortez Show podcast on demand. It's free. Check it out. Back with more coming up.
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1: 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We would love to.

0: on TikTok, the challenge on Instagram, even Drake's all up in it. Shebang. I love this song so much. Can I give you a confession right now, DJ Automatic?
1: What?
0: I'm a Drake stan, and when I first heard Iceman, I was like, well, it's good. And now I love it. The more I listen to it, I'm like, I am in love with this album.
1: I love when that happens with an album, because that usually means that it's going to stand the test of time. If you listen to a record the first time around and you're like, oh, this is amazing, most of the time it usually ends up getting worse. But if you listen to something and you're like,
0: it grows on you.
1: And those are usually the albums that stay with you forever.
0: And Drake has been around, feels like forever. For real. One of the longest running hip-hop careers of all time. Drizzy, Drake is on. DJ

0: Baby Bash just threw up the numbers. He is the number one Mexican rapper in the world. Most streamed, most listened to, most loved. Ay, ay.
1: I love me some Bash. Good dude, great parent, just a good guy.
0: I love Bash dad mode.
1: He is. Right? He's very much dad mode on the internet.
0: Yeah, because you've seen him with his kids. Otto, you're like,
1: I've met his kids before. He's very much dad mode when he's around his kids.
0: Is his kid as good a basketball player as Bash? People don't know this about Baby Bash, but he played college basketball and he still can ball.
1: He's still pretty good. I think his son's probably better than he is.
0: Oh, I'm going to tell him you said that. I'm going to tell him you said that. All right, this is a request. Who requested the song?
1: They didn't leave their name.
0: No, Otto, this is becoming a problem.
1: They said Baby Bash. That was it.
0: Okay.

0: 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Text or call. You could leave a voice message. We'll actually put your voice on the radio or actually speak to you on the radio. This is a text, so who is it?
1: They didn't leave their name.
0: No. What?
1: Nobody ever leaves their name. They just write in Akon, smack that.
0: Which I love the song.
1: I do love it. I wish you would leave your name so my wife would not get mad at me because nobody left their name.
0: Like, who is it? Hey, we also had a great conversation with Akon. 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

0: I was in a rush the other day to make food. I hadn't prepared. So I'm making tacos and I have everything done except the cheese. I reach into the refrigerator so that I can grab the block of cheese and grate it. And I notice it is expired. Oh. Now, it's not very long. Okay, it's only been a week or so. So I grated it. We ate it. And it wasn't even a big deal. And Otto, you didn't even notice.
1: No, I didn't notice, but I probably would have had a fit because I'm lactose. And then, like, for some reason, it being expired, it would have convinced me that it would have been really, really bad for
0: but
1: me.
0: But nothing happened.
1: No, you're right.
0: Nothing happened. And according to this article I have, 66% of Americans consume expired food and drink.
2: You guys want to hear the trauma I should pull out of my memory right now?
0: What?
2: I was in college, and my friend Sarah, her family had a Mexican restaurant at like two towns over from our college.
0: Yeah.
2: And they brought me home a big old plate of enchiladas one time. It was amazing.
0: Mm.
2: The following week, I go home. I forget the enchiladas are in there. There's a power surge in our dorm building.
0: Oh,
2: so
0: my gosh.
2: Power goes out. So the refrigerator was not working for a whole week. Dude, I got back and I was like, ugh, what's that smell?
0: You didn't even open the refrigerator door yet, right?
2: It was from the elevator on the floor.
0: Oh.
2: The moment I started walking closer to my dorm, I'm like, oh my God, it's in my, oh my
0: Were
2: God.
0: Were your eyes getting watery?
2: Oh, I opened it. Ooh.
0: And he just... Don't forget to catch the Dana Cortez Show podcast on demand. We'll be right back after this. Don't move.
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0: Northwest has canceled her tour. Now, she was going to be headlining alongside rapper Molly Santana. This is the daughter of Kim Kardashian and Kanye West, 13 years old. There have been a lot of attacks on this 13-year-old girl online because she pulled up to Paris Fashion Week with her nanny. She has piercings on her body. Some of the piercings, it looks like, were scarring. And people are criticizing the parenting of Kim and Kanye because she's so young. I cannot judge another parent because I've made a lot of mistakes with my children that you can't see on their bodies.
1: I'm judging.
2: I would never.
0: You're not judging her. You're judging their parenting.
1: I'm judging, yeah, Kanye.
0: Okay,
1: Kim,
0: because she's 13.
1: I would never judge her. She's a child.
0: Yeah.
1: But to let your child get piercings at that age is, to me, it's reckless.
0: I don't like it, but she's not my daughter. I would never let my daughters get ink, get piercings. I would not sign any paperwork or let them do it. But those are my kids.
3: And also, teenagers sneak off and do things on their own as well, too. Maybe her parents didn't know it was done until it was already done. I know a lot of my friends did that.
1: I did that. I branded my arm. My
0: too mom bad and you dad, don't have a t-shirt because you could show that brand
1: but
0: you did.
1: My mom and dad did not condone it. Like, the piercings on her hands and her legs and everything, I wouldn't make my daughter take them off before she left the house.
0: Maybe she canceled the tour because they have second thoughts on letting a 13-year-old go out there and...
1: That's the other thing. I would not let my 13-year-old go on tour. No, sorry.
0: Well, our 13-year-old doesn't have that kind of talent to do that.
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0: right here on this Monday, August 3rd. And I just want to say congratulations to all our winners and thank you to everybody that attended the Gina Lee Fuentes birthday bash. Me, Ando, Buck D, Gina, Jay Still, all the Kiss crew, MC Magic, Lil Rob, Loonies, Antonio Cardenas, Symes Carterman, DJ Kane, Gambino, everybody. All of us had a great time, man. We had a blast. It was awesome to see all the fam bam and everybody that took part, and everything. It was awesome, man. So we appreciate you guys going out and partying with us and doing your thing, man. Big shouts out to Chico and Alisa, man, as well, man. I appreciate you guys and, you know, everybody at the State Fair. Thank you guys for New Mexico Expo and Via Hispana. It's time to party. Let's get this week going, okay? AK Boozy Badass, he's coming this Saturday, and my boy Buck D, he's going to be hosting the event, Oasis Event Center. It's going to be going out from down from 7 p.m. to 11:30 p.m. I got your tickets coming up. DJ Dirty Money going to host with Buck D, and also Kiss 973 will be in the building. 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He is coming this weekend. It's going to be a big weekend. 7 to 9:30 shows at Quesadas.com. 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
8: 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The guy loses everything and he's like, I'm never cheating on my wife. And then he never does. And then the psycho girl comes up who's like, I think you're hot. He's like, I'm not going to do it. I lost everything before, and then she ends up killing him.
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loudest person in the state is flying high like a Zia flag all over New Mexico. 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

New Mexico's Party Station, Kiss 973, One Dance, Drizzy are at there. T.I. and Tiny Harris celebrate 16 years of marriage with a romantic vow renewal in Jamaica.

0: Rebecca. And, you know, Tiny was sharing the news on Instagram, thanking her husband for that sweet 16. Congratulations to the both of them. I met them both. So cool. So awesome with me, man. I got to interview, just chill, relax. T.I. signed all my stuff, man. He was really cool, him and his girl, his lady, his whole fam, man. So massive love to you guys. Congratulations. And I wish you 16, 30, 50 more, as many as you can get, man. The couple married on July 31st, 2010. And have been together since 2001. So blessings on the couple, man. Big shout out to you guys. T-I-T-I-P.
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Right there. Kehlani, we're bringing

0: 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We're number one in the 505 for a reason. 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The 97 days of summer with the most music and the most winning. 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

0: 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That's the right plan. And I hope you guys are enjoying your Monday. Hey, we had a great weekend. 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Let's go.
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Yo, what's up? 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Oh, yeah, yeah.

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1: JY, turn me up. 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

Let's get the party started. See you at the bar, you was hardly talking. That's when I knew that your heart was scarring. Friends to lovers need a part to star in. 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

0: the mix right here. DJ Heat Official Animal having a good day. I hope you guys are as well. 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Jay-Z is limiting Blue Ivy's allowance to teach her to struggle, only giving her $50 a week. 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

0: 973. I am out. Yes, I am, because I'm going to go fly to Chicago and see my girl Ariana Grande. So yes, I am saying to my girl, you need to take a rest after this concert. And she agreed, so she is going to take a step back and kind of rest up, but she will be back in the fall to do her thing, Focker in Law, which is going to be awesome with Ben Stiller. So, you know, she needs some rest, man. She's awesome. Big shouts out to you. I love you. Kiss 973. First texter to text Boozy is going to win some Boozy Badass tickets. 505-262-KISS.
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